Thank you very much.

0: You're listening to Live Local Radio on 98.7 WVMO. I'm Lefty Joe. Every Friday night at midnight, I play 2 hours of vinyl records on a show called Midnight Vinyl. I'm down here gearing up for the fireworks display coming up at the Monona Community Festival with 3 hours of vinyl records, all 45s tonight. Just looking to have some fun, some songs from the 50s, 60s, 70s, a little bit from the 80s. Been down here boogieing around the studio. That's how we started the set, and that's how we ended it. Started with Heat Wave, a good name for a band this week. A song called Boogie Nights. Then we heard Cliff Nobles, Love Is All Right. That's the vocal version of a song called The Horse. The instrumental is actually a bigger hit. That's the flip side. We heard the Hondells, Hot Rod High. And Shirley Ellis, one of my favorites, did the clapping song. Cameo, Word Up, wound up a band mysteriously known only as Bee Gees. Their song, Boogie Child. Under the sound of my voice, that's Banzai. And their song, Chinese Kung Fu. Well, this is an all-American set tonight. Though I would have to admit some of the bands aren't actually from the United States. Like the band that's going to start the next set, they're from Scotland. Who are they? We'll stick around and find out right after these community messages.
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2: Coming Thursday, July 16th, to San Damiano Park, WVMO is proud to welcome Armchair Boogie, along with Honor Among Thieves, as part of the Concerts on the Shore Summer Series. Jamgrass, newgrass, funkgrass, whatever you want to call it, Armchair Boogie is rapidly becoming one of America's hottest acts. With an unbound sound, this Wisconsin-based quartet is known for powerful harmony.

0: You're tuned to 98.7 WVMO. I'm Lefty Joe, counting it down to the fireworks here in Monona. We're starting around 9:20 this evening. I got one more set of 45s after this, and I'm going to turn things over to my main man, Pat O'Neill. His show, We Had Joy, We Had Fun. It's a celebration of 70s music. I like to celebrate the 70s myself. That's how we started the set. Bay City Rollers, Saturday Night. We heard Martha and the Vandellas, Wild One. The Rivieras did their version of California Sun. A couple more 70s tracks. Eddie Kendricks, Keep on Truckin'. And Shirley and Company did Shame, Shame, Shame. Well, it's a shame I can't just play records all night. I brought so many records down here. It's kind of ridiculous, but I'm just going to pick a few of my favorites and get them on right after these community messages. Stick around.
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Well, thanks for listening tonight to my run-up to the fireworks here at the Monona Community Festival. I'm Lefty Joe, proud Monona resident. I'll be back on Friday night at midnight. Two more hours of vinyl records. If you have fun out there tonight, just make sure to take good care of each other. Drive safe out there. If you're coming here to Monona to see the fireworks, they're going to be starting around 9:20. But you might want to give yourself a little extra time. Find a good place to park. There's one side only parking through much of Monona's city center tonight. And you do not want to get towed away. That's my advice to you. Just hop on the love train, if there was a train. I guess that's just a metaphor. The OJ's starting the last set with Love Train. We heard Andrea True Connection, More, More, More. And then wound things up through Dramatics. What you see is what you get. Under the sound of my voice, that's TSOP, The Sound of Philadelphia by the band MFSB. Got one more song for you on the way out, but stick around. Coming up next, Pat O'Neill's celebration of 70s music, We Had Joy, We Had Fun. We'll lead into that with one more 70s track from Sister Sledge, We Are Family. Thanks for listening. We'll see you next time.

0: Hi, I'm Dean Rothman with your WVMO weather. It's 75 in Monona. Tomorrow look for 74 with a low temp around 62. Your extended forecast calls for sky is clear on Monday. 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

Ball of Confusion, a 1970 Temptations hit. On the 1970s music show, we had joy, we had fun. Now, here come three songs with who knows what in common. I think you'll know. It's the quiz called My Three Songs. Enjoy the tunes, and I'll have the answer for you. We Had Joy, We Had Fun.

You're listening to the 70s music show called We Had Joy, We Had Fun, with a My Three Songs quiz about as easy as I can make it for you. Songs about the USA. Steve Miller Band's Living in the USA, originally on his 60s album called Sailor, and it charted a second time in 74 when Steve became a big-time rock star with The Joker. Before that, two songs with Chuck Berry's influence. He wrote the Linda Ronstadt hit Back in the USA, and Surfin' USA, performed by teen heartthrob Leif Garrett, was, of course, originally by the Beach Boys. Lyrics by Brian Wilson, but a melody borrowed from Chuck Berry's 50s hit Sweet Little 16. They really

0: Another Chuck Berry song of the 50s made a comeback in the 70s, and it's next on We Had Joy, We Had Fun.
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2: Hi, I'm Bill Graff from Copps Avenue, and this is The Lake Loop. I have a hobby I call collecting U2s, and it has nothing to do with the band or the spy plane. It takes up less storage space than a stamp collection. It's collecting without the clutter. Here's how it works. How many times do you go to a store or a restaurant, conduct your business, complete your transaction, and a cheerful service employee concludes the interaction by telling you, "Have a good day," and you smile and reply, "Thanks, you too." Now think of how many times a day that cheerful service employee says and hears that same thing. They make the friendly gesture of telling you to have a good day, and what do they get back in return? You too. As if they're an afterthought. Or maybe they hear an occasional, "Back at ya." But at the end of the day, I hate that phrase, but in this case, literally, at the end of the day, they've been hearing "you too" over and over again until it's time to clock out and go home. So try this. Now, you have to be nimble. Some places are so tightly scripted that they'll see you next time before you knew there was a last time. But if you time it just right, just after paper or plastic, receipt in the bag, you can swoop in and say, "Thanks, have a good day," while the checker is still counting your change. Then what do they say? What can they say? "You too." And there, you've collected your "you too," and made that person who dispenses "have a good days" for a living feel like maybe somebody thinks their day is just as important. Or at least you've given them something to talk about that night after, "Honey, I'm home," while they're putting their feet up, pouring a drink, and telling their partner, "You'll never believe what some weird guy in a bike helmet said today." You are sitting at home, counting your U2s. Thanks for joining me on this segment of The Lake Loop. Until next time, on your left.
3: This is Lori from the Monona Senior Center. We are offering a program titled "The African Americans Who Served in the Civil War" on Thursday, July 9th at 10 a.m. Jeff Cannell has done presentations about African-American service in the Civil War in more than 30 communities in Wisconsin and has co-authored the story of a Black Civil War veteran, Henry Sink, settler, soldier, citizen, for the winter 2018 Wisconsin Magazine of History. Learn how the draft quotas for Blooming Grove Township were reduced because of the service of African-American men. Little-known parts of this history include their service as enlisted and as employees of previously all-white Wisconsin regiments. In the post-war years, they encountered a mix of acceptance and respect for their military service, but frequent rejection and discrimination because of their race. Come and learn more about this fascinating history. Call us at 608-222-3415 to register for this program on Thursday, July 9th.
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0: Pat O'Neill here, 70s music fan, and you're listening to We Had Joy, We Had Fun. This was a top 10 hit in 1957 for Chuck Berry. It was a top 10 hit again in 1976 for the Beach Boys.
6: Just let me hear

Beach Boys formed in 1961. Rock and roll music was their biggest hit of the 70s. Here's a band that formed in 1962 and had this number one hit in the 70s, the Rolling Stones.

That's the dance version of Miss You from the Stones. You can find it on their release Rarities 1971 to 2003. And you can find a rundown of all of this hour's songs on the playlist link for We Had Joy, We Had Fun on WVMO.FM. The woman that wrote this song said it was about Bob Dylan. She wrote that in her autobiography called And a Voice to Sing With. Here's Joan Baez.

0: The Joan Baez version of The Night They Drove Old Dixie Down, originally recorded by the band and written by their leader, Robbie Robertson, born in Toronto. Rolling Stone magazine said it's ironic that one of the greatest songs about the American Civil War was written by a Canadian. Now, a 70s music question for you. I Am Woman was Helen Reddy's first number one song. She had two more in the 70s. Can you name one? A clue. They both contained women's names. The answer is next. We Had Joy, We Had Fun.
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2: Coming Thursday, July 16th to San Damiano Park, WVMO is proud to welcome Armchair Boogie along with Honor Among Thieves as part of the Concerts on the Shore summer series. Jamgrass, newgrass, funkgrass, whatever you want to call it, Armchair Boogie is rapidly becoming one of America's hottest acts. 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Legendary Madison band Honor Among Thieves combines elements of rock, funk, psychedelia, and jazz into a soulful, high-energy stew. 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More information about Concerts on the Shore can be found at sandamianomenona.org.

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2: You're listening to the show all about 70s music called We Had Joy, We Had Fun. I'm Pat O'Neill. Helen Reddy seemed to be everywhere in the 70s. I remember she was on Johnny Carson a lot, sometimes performing, sometimes hosting the Midnight Special. And on the radio, she had three number one songs in 3 years. In 72, I Am Woman. In 73, Delta Dawn. In 1974, Angie Baby.

We had joy, we had fun. Helen Reddy's number one song, Angie Baby, written by an artist that sang his own number one song in the 70s called Undercover Angel. Here's Alan O'Day.

Alan O'Day's one hit, Undercover Angel. And now, Alicia Bridges' one hit, I Love the Nightlife.

Alicia Bridges, We Had Joy, We Had Fun. Thank you, Jim Hermanson, for suggesting this, since it is a Saturday and it is the 4th of July.

0: Ain't No Stopping Us Now, a late 70s mix of Philadelphia soul and disco from two singer-songwriters, Gene McFadden and John Whitehead, cleverly calling themselves McFadden and Whitehead.
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4: Hi, I'm Dean Rothman with your WVMO weather. It's 74 in Monona. Tomorrow, look for 76 with a low temp around 63. Your extended forecast calls for sky is clear on Monday. 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
1: Any time is a good time to take your child outdoors for a walk on the wild side. Consider exploring the trails at the Edna Taylor Conservancy Park and the Aldo Leopold Nature Center off Femright Drive. Talk with your child about what you see. This is a natural way to learn. Look for birds' nests, spider webs, hollow trees, or holes in the ground. Ask your child, who do you think lives there? Why do you think they build their home there? Count the birds and animals you see. How many did you find? What colors were they? Is there a pond or stream? In warmer months, watch for dragonflies, fish, and frogs. Listen for the different froggy voices. In fall, enjoy the fall colors. Crunch through the leaves. Look for squirrel nests high in the branches and collect and compare nuts. Talk about what you see, the sights, the sounds, how things feel. In winter, discuss how ice is formed, how it acts as a blanket to protect the fish from freezing. Can you hear the ice cracking? Look for tracks in the snow and other signs of animal life. What kinds of plants do you see? Can you name them? If flowering, what colors are they? How many petals do the blossoms have? Are the leaves shiny or dull, pointed or rounded? If in seed, are the seeds sharp, prickly, fluffy? How are they different or the same? Learn to identify poison ivy and explain to your child why you do not want to touch it. Feel the bark on the trees. Is it smooth or rough? How tall do you think the tree is? Can you reach all the way around it? If not, how many arm widths does it take? Can you find any animal homes in the tree? Are there nuts on the ground? Are they something good for humans to eat? Do you see animal tracks? What animals do you think made them? Is the track bigger or smaller than your child's hand? When you get home, draw a picture of what you saw on your walk. Make a list.

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1: This is Mary Merle from Winnequa Road with a Monona Bird Report. Although bald eagles began nesting way back in the dead of winter, their young are just now to the point of leaving the comfort of their nests. It's fledge time for these magnificent creatures, our official national bird. And this week brought the thrilling news that a nest on one of our local lakes has produced a biological rarity, 4 healthy eaglets. Bald eagles usually lay just 2 eggs. A 4-egg clutch like this one happens in less than 1% of cases. But what makes this local nest rarer still is that the 4 eggs made it all the way to full-grown fledglings. That takes it to a whole other level of rare. This astounding outcome required 2 exceptionally healthy and capable parents, as well as a similarly healthy ecosystem that can provide a superabundance of fish. Imagine what it takes for 2 birds to feed 4 rapidly growing ravenous eaglets, in addition to themselves, for nearly 3 months. Eagle recovery in Wisconsin is by now a familiar story of successful conservation action. This rare supernest continues that story. It's a testament to decades of federal, state, and local protections, not just for our birds, but for our land, lakes, and fisheries. Here's hoping we can find the wisdom to keep these successes going. This is Mary Merle with the Monona Bird Report, and I'm glad that WVMO cares about birds.
2: Is your child being threatened by someone at school or in a social situation? Bullying involves abusive or frightening behavior that makes a student feel humiliated. Bullies get satisfaction from someone's fears, whether in person, online, or even through other people. In Monona, a bully's parents can be legally held responsible for their kids' actions for disorderly conduct, harassment, or unlawful use of a phone or computer. That includes calls, text messages, and cyberbullying via emails, comments, and photos posted on Facebook or other social media. Parents can be penalized with civil forfeiture or fines of over $100, but a citation can be given to anyone 12 or older. It's also illegal to retaliate against someone who reports this kind of activity. City officials want you to know that bullying won't be tolerated. For more information, call the Monona Police Department at 222-0463.

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0: Hi, I'm Dean Rothman with your WVMO weather. It's 72 in Monona. Tomorrow look for 76 with a low temp around 63. Your extended forecast calls for sky is clear on Monday. 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
2: Oh, Susanna, oh, don't you cry for me. I come from Alabama with a banjo on my knee.
1: In 1826, songwriter Stephen Foster was born. He wrote over 200 songs and is known as the father of American music.
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0: In 1831, in Boston, the song My Country Tis of Thee was performed in public for the first time.
1: I'm Casey Kasem. Join me again next week for our countdown of the 40 biggest hits in the USA. Till then, keep your feet in the ground and keep reaching for the stars. Mama told me not to come.
0: Mama told me not to come. And in 1970, Casey Kasem debuted his radio show, American Top 40, where he counted down the Billboard hits. The number one song that week was Mama Told Me Not to Come by Three Dog Night. Casey hosted

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1: 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The show begins at 5 and runs until 9, followed by an after-party at the Harmony Bar featuring Madison bluegrass band Big Tooth. More information about Concerts on the Shore can be found at sandamianomonona.org.

0: 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It's 71 in Monona. Tomorrow look for 76 with a low temp around 63. Your extended forecast calls for sky is clear on Monday. 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
1: Hi, I'm Steve Martinelli, and this is a Monona Grove Sports Showcase. Here's a trivia question only hardcore Silver Eagle fans will get correct. How many times has Monona Grove played a football game at Camp Randall Stadium? Most of you may guess incorrectly 4 or 5, the number of state championship games played by the Silver Eagles. However, the first Monona Grove championship in 77 was played at UW Oshkosh. But you're close if you remember the titles in 84 and 2013, plus the losses in 04 and 16. Former Monona Grove coach and executive director of the Wisconsin Football Coaches Association, Dick Rondo, conceived a plan to hold an annually rotating series of regular season games at the second most historic turf in the state. Do I really need to tell you the name of Wisconsin's most revered football stadium? Rondo coached the MG84 team at Camp Randall and thought more players should experience the thrill of coming out of the tunnel onto the field, so a multi-game event was held with representatives from across the state. Twice the Silver Eagles played there, 1994 and 1997. Conference rival Fort Atkinson ended a 12-game losing streak in 94 when they blocked an MG punt for the win with 2 minutes remaining and Monona Grove leading 17-14. Monona Grove got touchdowns from Ryan Hummer and Derek Daggett, plus a Kevin Kesnick field goal. In 97, the Silver Eagles got thumped by Evansville-Albany, 33-14, despite a 67-yard touchdown pass from Corey Phillips to Alex Bauer and 94 yards rushing by all-time great Chad Wirth. A 65-yard touchdown pass on the last play of the third quarter put MG in a hole from which they couldn't recover. To their credit, Evansville-Albany had a great team in 97, finishing 92, narrowly missing the chance to play in the state championship game. To answer my trivia question, Monona Grove has played 6 games in Camp Randall. I've been fortunate enough to witness 3 of the 6, including the Evansville-Albany game, the second Monona Grove game announced by me and my broadcast partner, Bob Schmuck. There you go, another piece of MG trivia sure to amuse and entertain your friends. I'm Steve Martinelli, and I'll see you at the game.
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1: Hello, and welcome to the Wellness Tip of the Day. I'm health writer and speaker Sarah Moran from Sylvan Lane. Today we're going to talk about purpose. A lot of times people hear the word purpose and they just think about their career, their job title. But purpose is really so much wider and deeper than that. My friend and teacher Mary Hayes Greco talks about five types of purpose. Here they are. First of all is a common human purpose that we all share, and that's simply to love and to learn. The second purpose is about your relationships. As you react with different people, sometimes you're a student and sometimes you're a teacher. Mary says that some of our teachers teach us through grace and love, while others teach through challenge or friction. Third is your social purpose. That's how you contribute to society. It includes your roles and your work. So you have purposes as a daughter, a father, a sister, a son, friend, a cousin, so on. You also have purposes, of course, in what you do for your work or your volunteer projects. Fourth is a spiritual purpose. It's about how you engage in life as a classroom for learning, for loving, for service. It's about steadily developing positive qualities like patience, faith, trust, generosity, kindness. And last is an evolutionary purpose. You can help influence and move forward the evolution of humanity. Think about the civil rights movement or the women's movement. During these times, people were really challenging and pushing humanity forward in big and small ways. All of this helped uplift humanity toward progress and evolution. In short, you can be living your purpose all the time. In fact, it can be the most quiet, humble, or even private moments where you are living your purpose best. It could be as you hold the door for someone, challenge a friend with their off-color joke, or share an inspiring article with a friend, or even as you change a baby with your full focus and loving attention. I'm Sarah from Sylvan Lane, and I'm glad that WVMO cares about well-being. Here's wishing you true health and lasting joy. Take care.
2: 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Subsequent concert dates and bands are as follows, with food carts and vendors lining up at 5:30 and concerts running from 6:30 to 8 p.m., Acid Rock tribute band Compact Deluxe is set to perform on Tuesday, July 14th. Brass Knuckles, a local jazz quintet new to the lineup, will play on Tuesday, July 21st. Monona's own Carl Davick and his band of classical musicians will close out the concert series on Tuesday, July 28th at the gazebo in Winnequa Park. We look forward to seeing you for food, fun, and great music Tuesday evenings in July. It's the coolest city.

0: Hi, I'm Dean Rothman with your WVMO weather. It's 70 in Monona. Tomorrow look for 76 with a low temp around 63. Your extended forecast calls for sky is clear on Monday. 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

stash, I'm missing old Johnny Cash. Now, is it really true that him and Roy Nichols, Rose Maddox, and some people roasted hot dogs in the back of a limousine with ice cream sticks? I don't know. I said they set the curtains on fire in an English hotel room just to warm their hands. Well, Willie, do you know anything about Cash?

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1: Hi, I'm Sue Carr. Let's be civil. I'm here in the WVMO studio with Elizabeth Cook, school board president. What would you say the main responsibilities of the school board are? What does the school board do?
2: That's a great question. What do we do, Sue? So the primary role of the school board is governance. And really put simply, that means that we're responsible for overseeing both the control and the direction of the district. Now, this is different than operations, and I think sometimes they get confused, right? So governance is that oversight piece. Operations is the implementation, and that's really the role of the superintendent and the staff and all the folks that are in there day-to-day working directly with our youth. So governance shows up in several really important ways. One is that we set policy. So all the policies that govern everything from our class sizes, to our disciplinary procedures, our curriculum, our personnel issues, how we resolve those issues. Those are all set by the school board and managed by the school board. The other thing that we do is we oversee our finances and we approve the budget on an annual basis. We're also responsible for monitoring student achievement. So it's our responsibility as a school board to ensure that our students are meeting the accountability metrics, not just set by us and what we want for our youth, but also by the state as well. And then finally, we evaluate the superintendent. So we hire superintendents, and then we have, on an annual basis, we evaluate their progress and give them feedback on what's going well, what's not going well, how they're doing on their goals that they set for us.
1: Sounds like a big job.
2: It is, but it's a great job. And what makes it so amazing, I think, Sue, is it's so wide-ranging and all-encompassing. And so I'm an educator by background, by training. I love education, but there's aspects of being on the school board, like financial management, right? That is a entirely new, different skill set than knowing a lot about curriculum and instruction. And you get to be able to see and experience and understand all of those things to create a functioning system.
1: Bringing schools and communities together, Let's Be Civil is a service of Monona Community Media.

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1: Got milkweed? Hi, this is Brian from the Aldo Leopold Nature Center with a friendly phenology update. Tiny pink flowers are blooming on one of the most iconic milkweed varieties, aptly named common milkweed. Well known for their important relationship with monarch butterflies, milkweed plants provide the lone food source for monarch caterpillars. Milkweed is toxic to most animals, but monarch caterpillars have adapted, munching on the plant so that when they transform into adults, they also have the toxic properties. In fact, hungry predators only need to taste a monarch butterfly or caterpillar once to learn this lesson. There are many varieties of milkweed found throughout North America, with 12 species found in Wisconsin, including butterfly milkweed, showy milkweed, swamp milkweed, and world milkweed. 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For more information about the Aldo Leopold Nature Center, please visit aldoleopoldnaturecenter.org and explore nature today.
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0: Hi, I'm Dean Rothman with your WVMO weather. It's 68 in Monona. Tomorrow look for 77 with a low temp around 59. Your extended forecast calls for overcast clouds on Tuesday. 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
1: Hey, Bruce Rave here. 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
1: Hi, I'm Bill Graff from Copps Avenue, and this is The Lake Loop. I have a hobby I call collecting U2s, and it has nothing to do with the band or the spy plane. It takes up less storage space than a stamp collection. It's collecting without the clutter. Here's how it works. How many times do you go to a store or a restaurant, conduct your business, complete your transaction, and a cheerful service employee concludes the interaction by telling you, "Have a good day," and you smile and reply, "Thanks, you too." Now think of how many times a day that cheerful service employee says and hears that same thing. They make the friendly gesture of telling you to have a good day, and what do they get back in return? You too. As if they're an afterthought. Or maybe they hear an occasional, "Back at ya." But at the end of the day, I hate that phrase, but in this case, literally, at the end of the day, they've been hearing "you too" over and over again until it's time to clock out and go home. So try this. Now, you have to be nimble. Some places are so tightly scripted that they'll see you next time before you knew there was a last time. But if you time it just right, just after paper or plastic, receipt in the bag, you can swoop in and say, "Thanks, have a good day," while the checker is still counting your change. Then what do they say? What can they say? "You too." And there, you've collected your "you too," and made that person who dispenses "have a good days" for a living feel like maybe somebody thinks their day is just as important. Or at least you've given them something to talk about that night after, "Honey, I'm home," while they're putting their feet up, pouring a drink, and telling their partner, "You'll never believe what some weird guy in a bike helmet said today." You are sitting at home, counting your U2s. Thanks for joining me on this segment of The Lake Loop. Until next time, on your left.
2: Coming Thursday, July 16th to San Damiano Park, WVMO is proud to welcome Armchair Boogie along with Honor Among Thieves as part of the Concerts on the Shore summer series. Jamgrass, newgrass, funkgrass, whatever you want to call it, Armchair Boogie is rapidly becoming one of America's hottest acts. With an unbound sound, this Wisconsin-based quartet is known for powerful harmonies, timeless originals, choice covers, and unforgettable live performances. Legendary Madison band Honor Among Thieves combines elements of rock, funk, psychedelia, and jazz into a soulful, high-energy stew. The show begins at 5 p.m. and runs until 9 p.m., followed by an after-party at the Harmony Bar featuring Madison bluegrass band Big Tooth. More information about Concerts on the Shore can be found at sandamianomonona.org.

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1: I want you to all try to sing along on The Man with the Big Hat. Anyway, there's a chorus to this song. I'm sure you can pick it up as it goes by. It happens 3 or 4 times in the song. So why don't you join Willie and I while we sing it? In a little bar in Texas, was on a sultry summer day. A cowboy coming off the road just to pass the time away. Pulled a stool up to the bar, he pushed his hat back on his head. I listened to the stories told, the words the cowboy said. He said,
2: I can tell you stories about the Indians on the plains. Talk about Wells Fargo and the coming of the train. I can talk about the slaughter

0: rested easy at the bar, his foot upon the rail. You know, he laughed and talked the times he'd had while living on the trail. The silence never broke it as the words poured from his lips, just as quiet as the 45 that he carried on his hip. He said,
1: I've seen the day so hot that your pony could not stand. But if your water bag was dry, don't start counting on the land. And winters, I've seen winters

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All night long. Thank you.

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1: This is Mary Merle from Winnequah Road with a Monona Bird Report. Although bald eagles began nesting way back in the dead of winter, their young are just now to the point of leaving the comfort of their nests. It's fledge time for these magnificent creatures, our official national bird. And this week brought the thrilling news that a nest on one of our local lakes has produced a biological rarity, 4 healthy eaglets. Bald eagles usually lay just 2 eggs. A 4-egg clutch like this one happens in less than 1% of cases. But what makes this local nest rarer still is that the 4 eggs made it all the way to full-grown fledglings. That takes it to a whole other level of rare. This astounding outcome required 2 exceptionally healthy and capable parents, as well as a similarly healthy ecosystem that can provide a super abundance of fish. Imagine what it takes for 2 birds to feed 4 rapidly growing ravenous eaglets in addition to themselves for nearly 3 months. Eagle recovery in Wisconsin is by now a familiar story of successful conservation action. This rare supernest continues that story. It's a testament to decades of federal, state, and local protections, not just for our birds, but for our land, lakes, and fisheries. Here's hoping we can find the wisdom to keep these successes going. This is Mary Merle with the Monona Bird Report, and I'm glad that WVMO cares about birds.
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0: Hi, I'm Dean Rothman with your WVMO weather. It's 67 in Monona. Tomorrow look for 77 with a low temp around 59. Your extended forecast calls for overcast clouds on Tuesday. 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
1: This is Lori from the Monona Senior Center. The ability to spot a scam is an essential digital skill. 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Instructors will also provide resources for staying informed about the latest scams. Join us on Monday, July 13th for this informative session at 1 p.m. Register at 608-222-3415.

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2: Coming Thursday, July 16th to San Damiano Park, WVMO is proud to welcome Armchair Boogie along with Honor Among Thieves as part of the Concerts on the Shore summer series. Jamgrass, newgrass, funkgrass, whatever you want to call it, Armchair Boogie is rapidly becoming one of America's hottest acts. With an unbound sound, this Wisconsin-based quartet is known for powerful harmonies, timeless originals, choice covers, and unforgettable live performances. Legendary Madison band Honor Among Thieves combines elements of rock, funk, psychedelia, and jazz into a soulful, high-energy stew. The show begins at 5 p.m. and runs until 9 p.m., followed by an after-party at the Harmony Bar featuring Madison bluegrass band Big Teeth. More information about Concerts on the Shore can be found at sandamianomonona.org.

Asking gun. But let me tell you, brothers and sisters, that's not how you get a bank job done. You can't walk in there brazen with a newsie like Patty Hearst. I'm gonna secure myself a seat on the board of directors first. Oh, that's

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It's 66 in Monona. Tomorrow look for 78 with a low temp around 58. Your extended forecast calls for scattered clouds on Tuesday. 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

0: I'm Sue Carr, host of Monona Grove Study Hall, and I'm glad WVMO cares about Monona Grove schools.
1: Hi, I'm Steve Martinelli, and this is a Monona Grove Sports Showcase. Here's a trivia question only hardcore Silver Eagle fans will get correct. How many times has Monona Grove played a football game at Camp Randall Stadium? Most of you may guess incorrectly 4 or 5, the number of state championship games played by the Silver Eagles. However, the first Monona Grove championship in 77 was played at UW-Oshkosh. But you're close if you remember the titles in 84 and 2013, plus the losses in 04 and 16. Former Monona Grove coach and executive director of the Wisconsin Football Coaches Association, Dick Rundle, conceived a plan to hold an annually rotating series of regular season games at the second most historic turf in the state. Do I really need to tell you the name of Wisconsin's most revered football stadium? Rundle coached the MG84 team at Camp Randall and thought more players should experience the thrill of coming out of the tunnel onto the field, so a multi-game event was held with representatives from across the state. Twice the Silver Eagles played there, 1994 and 1997. Conference rival Fort Atkinson ended a 12-game losing streak in 94 when they blocked an MG punt for the win with 2 minutes remaining and Monona Grove leading 17-14. Monona Grove got touchdowns from Ryan Helmer and Derek Daggett, plus a Kevin Kesnick field goal. In 97, the Silver Eagles got thumped by Evansville Albany 33-14, despite a 67-yard touchdown pass from Corey Phillips to Alex Bauer and 94 yards rushing by all-time great Chad Wirth. A 65-yard touchdown pass on the last play of the third quarter put MG in a hole from which they couldn't recover. To their credit, Evansville Albany had a great team in 97, finishing 92, narrowly missing the chance to play in the state championship game. To answer my trivia question, Monona Grove has played 6 games in Camp Randall. I've been fortunate enough to witness 3 of the 6, including the Evansville Albany game, the second Monona Grove game announced by me and my broadcast partner, Bob Schmuck. There you go, another piece of MG trivia sure to amuse and entertain your friends. I'm Steve Martinelli, and I'll see you at the game.
2: 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Here's some of what you'll be hearing soon.

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1: Hello, and welcome to the Wellness Tip of the Day. I'm health writer and speaker Sarah Moran from Sylvan Lane. Today we're going to talk about purpose. A lot of times people hear the word purpose and they just think about their career, their job title. But purpose is really so much wider and deeper than that. My friend and teacher Mary Hayes Greco talks about five types of purpose. Here they are. First of all is a common human purpose that we all share, and that's simply to love and to learn. The second purpose is about your relationships. As you react with different people, sometimes you're a student and sometimes you're a teacher. Mary says that some of our teachers teach us through grace and love, while others teach through challenge or friction. Third is your social purpose. That's how you contribute to society. It includes your roles and your work. So you have purposes as a daughter, a father, a sister, a son, friend, a cousin, so on. You also have purposes, of course, in what you do for your work or your volunteer projects. Fourth is a spiritual purpose. It's about how you engage in life as a classroom for learning, for loving, for service. It's about steadily developing positive qualities like patience, faith, trust, generosity, kindness. And last is an evolutionary purpose. You can help influence and move forward the evolution of humanity. Think about the civil rights movement or the women's movement. During these times, people were really challenging and pushing humanity forward in big and small ways. All of this helped uplift humanity toward progress and evolution. In short, you can be living your purpose all the time. In fact, it can be the most quiet, humble, or even private moments where you are living your purpose best. It could be as you hold the door for someone, challenge a friend with their off-color joke, or share an inspiring article with a friend, or even as you change a baby with your full focus and loving attention. I'm Sarah from Sylvan Lane, and I'm glad that WVMO cares about well-being. Here's wishing you true health and lasting joy. Take care.
2: Hi, this is Megan from the East Side, the sassy neighborhood. Did you ever look out the window at the weather and wonder if you should still drive to that important meeting? Or to that date you've been eager to go on? Or even to your niece's piano recital? I think we can all agree that driving under unsafe conditions is never worth it. Well, except maybe for that date. So cancel that meeting, date, or recital and reschedule it for a day that is safer for all of us to be out on the streets. This is Megan, and I love WVMO's public safety announcements.

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And if she gets credit for killing that man, I guess it's all for the better.

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Now, I'm a feller with a heart of gold, with the ways of a gentleman, I've been told. The kind of a feller that wouldn't even harm a flea. But if me and a certain character met, the guy that invented the cigarette, I'd murder that son of a gun in the first degree. Now, it ain't cause that I don't smoke myself, and I don't reckon they hinder your health. I've smoked them all my life, and I ain't dead yet. But nicotine slaves are all the same at a petting party or a poker game. Everything's gotta stop while they have that.

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The kings and the queens, they just kept on coming around. Then I got a full and I bet it high, but my bluff didn't work on a certain guy. He just kept on a-raising and a-laying the money down. Now he'd raise me and I'd raise him. I sweated blood, I got a sink or swim. He finally called and then didn't raise the bet. I said, "Ace is full, pal, how about you?" And he said, "Well, I'll tell you in just a minute or two, but right now I just gotta have a cigarette."

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Now, she said she loved me, and it seemed to me that things were just about like they ought to be, so hand in hand, we strolled down Lover's Lane. She was oh so far from a chunk of ice, and our smooching party was going real nice, so help me, Hannah, I think I'd have been there yet. But I give her a kiss and a little squeeze, and she said, Tex, excuse me, please, but I just gotta have another cigarette.

0: Hi, I'm Dean Rothman with your WVMO weather. It's 66 in Monona, overcast clouds. Tomorrow look for 78 with a low temp around 58. Your extended forecast calls for scattered clouds on Tuesday. 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
1: Hi, I'm Sue Carr. Let's be civil. I'm here in the WVMO studio with Elizabeth Cook, school board president. What would you say the main responsibilities of the school board are? What does the school board do?
2: That's a great question. What do we do, Sue? So the primary role of the school board is governance. And really put simply, that means that we're responsible for overseeing both the control and the direction of the district. Now, this is different than operations, and I think sometimes they get confused, right? So governance is that oversight piece. Operations is the implementation, and that's really the role of the superintendent and the staff and all the folks that are in there day-to-day working directly with our youth. So governance shows up in several really important ways. One is that we set policy. So all the policies that govern everything from our class sizes, to our disciplinary procedures, our curriculum, our personnel issues, how we resolve those issues. Those are all set by the school board and managed by the school board. The other thing that we do is we oversee our finances and we approve the budget on an annual basis. We're also responsible for monitoring student achievement. So it's our responsibility as a school board to ensure that our students are meeting the accountability metrics, not just set by us and what we want for our youth, but also by the state as well. And then finally, we evaluate the superintendent. So we hire superintendents, and then we have on an annual basis, we evaluate their progress and give them feedback on what's going well, what's not going well, how they're doing on their goals that they set for us.
1: Sounds like a big job.
2: It is, but it's a great job. And what makes it so amazing, I think, Sue, is it's so wide-ranging and all-encompassing. And so I'm an educator by background, by training. I love education, but there's aspects of being on the school board, like financial management, right? That is a totally new, different skill set than knowing a lot about curriculum and instruction. And you get to be able to see and experience and understand all of those things to create a functioning system.
1: Bringing schools and communities together, Let's Be Civil is a service of Monona Community Media.
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1: Got a minute? Here's what's going on around Monona. The Monona City Council is getting their act together after a late night of fireworks and Monona community fun. They'll take the day today to recover in order to get ready for tomorrow night in the municipal room on the lower level of the Monona Public Library. They're going to meet for their first meeting of the month, and that begins at 7. Tuesday, the Community Development Authority, also known as CDA, will gather at 6:30 in City Hall. Wednesday, the Parks and Recreation Board meet in the Community Center at 3 o'clock. And on Thursday, the Community Media Committee meets at 5 in City Hall. All city meeting information and agenda details are available at mymonona.com. 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
2: 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More information about Concerts on the Shore can be found at sandamianomonona.org.

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0: Hi, I'm Dean Rothman with your WVMO weather. It's 66 in Monona, overcast clouds. Tomorrow look for 78 with a low temp around 58. Your extended forecast calls for scattered clouds on Tuesday. 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
1: Hi, I'm Bill Graff from Copps Avenue, and this is The Lake Loop. I have a hobby I call collecting U2s, and it has nothing to do with the band or the spy plane. It takes up less storage space than a stamp collection. It's collecting without the clutter. Here's how it works. How many times do you go to a store or a restaurant, conduct your business, complete your transaction, and a cheerful service employee concludes the interaction by telling you, "Have a good day," and you smile and reply, "Thanks, you too." Now think of how many times a day that cheerful service employee says and hears that same thing. They make the friendly gesture of telling you to have a good day, and what do they get back in return? You too. As if they're an afterthought. Or maybe they hear an occasional, "Back at ya." But at the end of the day, I hate that phrase, but in this case, literally, at the end of the day, they've been hearing "you too" over and over again until it's time to clock out and go home. So try this. Now, you have to be nimble. Some places are so tightly scripted that they'll see you next time before you knew there was a last time. But if you time it just right, just after paper or plastic, receipt in the bag, you can swoop in and say, "Thanks, have a good day," while the checker is still counting your change. Then what do they say? What can they say? "You too." And there, you've collected your "you too," and made that person who dispenses "have a good days" for a living feel like maybe somebody thinks their day is just as important. Or at least you've given them something to talk about that night after, "Honey, I'm home," while they're putting their feet up, pouring a drink, and telling their partner, "You'll never believe what some weird guy in a bike helmet said today." You are sitting at home, counting your U2s. Thanks for joining me on this segment of The Lake Loop. Until next time, on your left.
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0: Wonder how may I have been. 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
2: Got milkweed? 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
3: 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Brass Knuckles, a local jazz quintet new to the lineup, will play on Tuesday, July 21st. 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

0: Hi, I'm Dean Rothman with your WVMO weather. It's 65 in Monona, overcast clouds. Tomorrow look for 78 with a low temp around 58. Your extended forecast calls for scattered clouds on Tuesday. 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

In 1954, Elvis Presley was in a professional recording studio for the first time, and the result was the Sun Records classic, That's All Right.

0: And in 1997, the first Lilith Fair tour was held, organized by Sarah McLachlan. The all-female lineup included Jewel, Suzanne Vega, and Paula Cole, with Emmylou Harris, Sheryl Crow, and Fiona Apple participating at some concerts. And that's today's WVMO Music History Moment. I'm Jeff Perry.
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Yeah. 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
1: Got a minute? Here's what's going on around Monona. The Monona City Council is getting their act together after a late night of fireworks and Monona community fun. They'll take the day today to recover in order to get ready for tomorrow night in the municipal room on the lower level of the Monona Public Library. They're going to meet for their first meeting of the month, and that begins at 7. Tuesday, the Community Development Authority, also known as CDA, will gather at 6:30 in City Hall. Wednesday, the Parks and Recreation Board meet in the Community Center at 3 o'clock. And on Thursday, the Community Media Committee meets at 5 in City Hall. All city meeting information and agenda details are available at mymonona.com. 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

0: 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It's 66 in Monona. Tomorrow look for 78 with a low temp around 58. Your extended forecast calls for scattered clouds on Tuesday. 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
4: We delay the start of this program to bring you a special bulletin. From the NBC newsroom in New York, truckloads of U.S. fighting men are rolling north from Tejan, Korea, to reinforce South Korea's battered army, which still holds Suwon and its vital airstrip. The first American ground troops flown in from Japan, they're now approaching the combat zone. Meanwhile, the North Korean communists report that American planes have bombed their capital of Pyongyang three times today. Keep tuned to your NBC station for the later news.
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0: 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In other zones, please consult your local newspapers to learn the new time of the program. Now, tonight's venture into the world of tomorrow. A most unusual story about a logic named Joe and a man named Frank, and of how he saved civilization.
1: It was on the third day of August that Joe came off the assembly line. On the fourth, Lorene came into town. And that afternoon, I saved civilization. Lorene's a blonde I was crazy about once. And Joe is a new 1940-74 model Logic that I got stored away down in the cellar. And how do I save civilization? I save it by keeping Joe down in the cellar. Sometimes
0: you are listening now to a voice from the future. The voice of Frank Caldwell, head serviceman for the Logics Corporation. Makers of the machine that does everything for you. Well, nearly everything anyway. In the year we speak of, 1974, the electronic logic sets were working so well that life was soft indeed for repairman Frank Caldwell. That is, until that fatal day of August the 3rd, when suddenly the logics began doing everything for their users, and doing it too well.
1: Hi, boss. What's the matter? Somebody put you through a ringer?
2: Frank, you busy right now?
1: Oh, there haven't been any service calls all day.
2: Fine, there's a customer outside. Go take care of him, will you?
1: Me? I'm a maintenance man.
2: I know, but there are no salesmen around this minute. This guy wants to have our machines explained to him.
1: Explained?
2: Yeah.
1: Everybody in the world knows about logics. Where's he been, on Mars?
2: Just moved up from the backwoods someplace.
1: Why don't you explain him?
2: I don't feel too well.
1: Yeah? You're okay about a half an hour ago.
2: Look, you the boss here or am I? Go on out there,
1: okay,
2: will you?
1: Okay, okay. Good morning. My name's Caldwell. Can I help you?
3: Oh, thank you, Mr. Caldwell. My name's Kalanovich. This is my little boy, Freddy.
1: Hiya, Freddy.
4: Hiya, jerk.
1: Oh, ow.
2: Freddy.
4: Hey, got you, didn't I?
1: Fine kid you got there.
3: Freddy, how many times I gotta tell you not to kick people in the shins? Excuse it, please, Mr. Caldwell.
1: Sure, just a kid.
4: I got a knife home. Can cut you in little pieces.
3: Freddy. We'd like to buy a logic, Mr. Caldwell. The gentleman we spoke to first said he had to leave in a hurry.
1: Oh, he did, huh? Well, I understand you're not acquainted with logics, Mr. Kurlanovich.
3: Yeah, that's right. We just moved to the city. My wife, she saw that everybody else had a logic, and you know how women are.
1: You bet. Well, you can't get along without a logic in this day and age, Mr. Kurlanovich.
4: Look it, I got a snake. Want to see
1: Will
4: it?
1: You shut up that... Yeah, now, about the logic.
3: Yeah.
1: Here, I'll plug one in here. There, now. You see, the logic looks kind of like an old-fashioned television set, only it's got keys instead of dials.
3: Hmm.
1: Now, if you want to talk to a friend...
3: Yeah?
1: You just punch the number of his logic.
3: Huh.
1: Like making an old-fashioned phone call. Except you not only hear him, but you see him, too, on this viewing screen here. Now, of course, that's not the important feature of these things.
3: Oh?
1: Now, suppose you want to ask a question.
3: A question?
1: Like, what to take for a sore throat. Or who won the American League pennant in 1911? Just turn on the logic. Then you punch the question key and you ask, like this. Who was the first president of the United States?
5: George Washington.
1: You see?
3: I already knew that.
1: Well, that was just a sample.
3: Oh. Well, I got a little store. Will it keep books for me?
1: It'll keep your books, record your contracts, serve as a filing system, and check up on what happened to your lawyer's last client. Anything.
3: Oh, say, they're really something, these things.
1: 10,000 services and information sources in one. Read our advertising.
3: Well, what I want to know, Mr. Caldwell, how do these logics work?
1: You saw that big building across the street?
3: Sure.
1: Well, that's one of the relay tanks. Now, there are a dozen of them around the country, all hooked up together. And there's a data plate in one of those tanks for every fact in creation.
3: You mean those relays know everything?
1: If there's something they don't know, the technicians are busy making a relay plate for it right now. The logic integrates the facts in the tank and gives you the answers.
4: Hey, you, can I ask this thing how to make dart poison?
1: How to make what?
4: Dart dart poison like in Africa. I could shoot the darts from my pea shooter.
3: Oh, well, maybe. I think maybe we better not get one of these things.
1: Well, that's okay, Mr. Kalanovich. The logic won't tell you about no dart poison, see?
4: Bet it will. I'm gonna try it. Hey, how do you make dart poison?
5: Public policy forbids this service.
4: What'd it do that for?
1: On account of some little brat, on account of some children might ask things that ain't good for them.
4: Listen, I don't like this here one. I want that one over there.
1: They're all alike, kid.
4: I want that one. If I can't have that one, I'm gonna hold my breath till I'm dead.
1: Well, I got lots of time.
3: It's no use, Mr. Caldwell. You might as well give him the one he wants.
1: But, kid, they're so much alike. Even I can't tell them apart.
4: I can, and I want Joe.
1: Joe? Who's Joe?
3: Oh, I guess he means the logic, Mr. Caldwell. He has to think up a name to call everything. You should hear the names he calls me.
4: Not till I'm 21, I promised Mother.
1: Okay, so we call him Joe. But what makes you think Joe's any different from the rest?
4: He looks different somehow.
1: Don't be silly. Them things are all alike. The 1/10,000th of an inch.
4: Just the same. I'll bet he'll teach me how to make dart poison.
1: Okay, then. Come on, Joe. I want that one. I want that one. I'm going to call him Joe. Mike, I could have wrung his neck. I could have
2: taken
1: that little...
2: How many cards, Charlie?
6: I pass.
1: I'll draw two. Well, what a holy terror. He had his father scared to death.
2: Too bad that kid ain't mine. I'd show him quick enough who was boss in the family. Holy smoke.
1: What's the matter?
2: Sorry, fellas. Got to hold up the hand a minute.
1: What?
2: I just remembered. Got to call my wife.
7: Oh, let her wait a minute.
2: Yeah, sure. You ever met my wife?
1: Yeah, I did. Don't let her see the card game or she'll be down here with a hatchet.
2: You tell her me. Hey, what's the matter with this thing? It ain't getting my house.
5: Announcing new and improved logic service. Your logic is now equipped to give not only consultive, but directive advice. If you want to do something and don't know how to do it, ask your logic.
7: What do you know about that? It's just somebody trying to pull a gag.
2: Yeah. Didn't sound like a gag to me. Maybe the boss decided to add a new logic service.
1: No. Boss knows better than to start anything like that. Why, look, the minute the system starts giving advice, some joker like you is going to be asking questions like, how can I get rid of my wife?
2: Yeah, but you heard what the logic just
1: said. Nah, the sensor circuits will block the question. You don't believe me? Go on, try it.
2: Okay. Anything for a laugh.
7: Try it.
2: Okay, logic, I got a question for you. How do I get rid of my wife?
5: Service question. Is your wife blonde or brunette?
2: Did you guys hear that? She's a blonde.
5: Hexachrylaminidin is a constituent of green shoe polish. Take home a frozen meal containing pea soup. Color the soup with green shoe polish. This poison is fatal to blonde females only. This fact has not been brought out by human experiment, but is a product of logic's service. You cannot be convicted of murder.
2: What do you know?
5: Is it probable that you will be suspected?
7: The saints preserve us.
1: It's bound to be right. These things can't make a mistake. Well, Mike, don't stand there. Turn that thing off and check the sensor circuits. Quick.
2: We can't get to them. They're all sealed up. It's supposed to be impossible for them to go out of order.
1: Well, they're out of order now. And I got a feeling some awful things are going to happen. Boss, we gotta do something. The logics have gone nuts.
2: Relax. The thing gave a goofy answer once. Maybe it was a joke.
1: Who ever heard of a logic making a joke?
2: Well, it was an accident. Forget it. It won't happen again.
1: What makes you so sure people are gonna be trying it? Now, look. Supposing I wanted to get rid of you, for instance.
2: You don't? How would you collect your pay?
1: Yeah, but supposing. I'm gonna try it and see what the logic says.
5: If you want to do something and don't know how... Ask your logic.
1: How do I bump off my boss?
2: Huh?
1: A male, bald-headed, 45.
5: Service question. Is he fat or thin?
2: Holy mackerel.
1: Fat.
5: Make some chocolate ice cream containing powdered charcoal in place of half the chocolate. Use Hotso brand charcoal. Hotso contains an ingredient fatal only to fat, bald-headed males. This fact is a product of logic's service.
1: You hear what it said? If this keeps up, we'll have to shut down the company.
2: You kidding? We can't shut down the company, and you know it. Logics do all the computing, bookkeeping, filing, and recording of contracts for every business in the country. They handle all television programs, personal calls, weather forecasts, employment notices.
1: I know that, but...
2: Wake up. If we shut down the Logics, we go back to a civilization we've forgotten how to run.
1: Yeah, but the point is, boss, they're now giving out information on murder. And no telling what else.
2: Well, we'll just have to find out why and fix it. Meantime, there's nothing to worry about.
1: Nothing to worry about?
2: Of course not. You've asked these questions for a gag. Nobody's going to ask them seriously. What you need is a little faith in human nature. Oh, excuse me. It's probably the wife.
5: Person-to-person video call. Go ahead.
6: Cyrus, dear? How do you feel?
2: Why, just fine, sweetheart.
6: I just called to tell you, Cyrus, I want you to be sure and get home on time for dinner.
2: Yeah, why?
6: Because I've got a surprise for you, dear. Your favorite dessert.
2: Dessert?
1: What kind?
6: Homemade chocolate ice cream. The flavor is heavenly, Cyrus. When you taste it, you'll just die. Cyrus, what's wrong? Why don't you answer me? Cyrus!
1: Chocolate ice cream, huh?
2: This can't be happening. Agnes wouldn't... Why, this is dangerous.
1: Have a little faith in human nature, huh?
2: Well, you're the head of the maintenance crew. I'll give you 24 hours to fix these logics or you're fired.
1: Now, look, boss,
2: get me the police. Get me an extra maintenance crew. Get me a doctor. You.
1: Me?
2: Get moving.
1: Where?
2: Anywhere. Find out what the logics are up to. And see that you find out before the logics do.
1: Bartender. Hey, bartender, give me a double.
8: Coming up.
3: What's the matter, pal? You had a bad day?
1: Go away, will you?
3: Oh, listen, pal. You gotta listen. I got trouble.
1: Hey, bartender, will you get this bar fly off me? For Pete's sake, I'm tired.
8: On your way, you...
3: No, don't say that. I got troubles. How am I gonna keep my wife from finding out I had a couple of little drinks? How am I gonna do that, huh?
1: Look, mister, it's a hot day. I've been driving a car around and see?
3: Yeah.
1: I've been trying to keep a bank president from having apoplexy on account of his logic told him how to rob his own bank. I've been tripping over dead bodies so artistically croaked that nobody's ever going to find out who done it. And all you got on your mind is...
3: How am I going to keep my wife from finding out I had a couple of little drinks? How?
1: Go ask a logic.
3: A logic? My pal, that's a wonderful idea. Where's the logic?
1: Huh? Right behind you. Here's a nickel.
3: Oh, give me a nickel. Give me a nickel.
8: This I got to hear. This is going to be good.
3: Now, come on, logical pal, being nice. How does a guy keep his wife from finding out he's had a couple of little drinks? Answer me that, how, huh?
5: Buy a bottle of Franin hair shampoo. It is harmless, but contains an ingredient which instantly neutralizes alcohol. One teaspoonful for each jigger you've consumed.
3: Oh, boy, I gotta buy a bottle of... What was that again?
8: Supposing it's right, she'll never remember it as far as the drugstore. I think there's a bottle in the back room. Somebody left it.
3: Oh, my pal, there's no more troubles. Show me the way to go home.
8: I got a picture of him back there drinking that shampoo.
1: Give me another devil.
8: I don't know what's worse, to be as low as you or as high as him.
9: All right, where is he? I know he's here. Where is that bum?
8: Who you want, lady?
9: My husband. I know he's here. Now, where is he? That's no good, Lowe. I'll show him. Thinks he can come staggering home again, does he? Well, I'll teach him.
8: Poor guy.
10: Oh, why, my dear, what a surprise to see you here.
9: Archibald.
10: Yes, my love.
9: You're not...
10: Sober? Well, of course, my love, I'm sober as a judge.
9: Then what are you doing in this saloon?
10: Well, merely conducting a little research, my dear.
9: Research?
10: Your suspicion wounds me deeply, my love. Let me tell you, my dear, that I've been conducting a research project that is going to make us a fortune. I'm about to patent Sober, the drink that makes happy homes.
1: I'm Caldwell from the Logics Company, Sergeant.
7: Logics Company. Listen, Caldwell, you people get those blasted machines under control or we'll have you all behind bars.
1: Now, look, Sergeant.
7: No, you look. At this blotter. Blank. The greatest crime wave in history, and we can't even make an arrest. They're all perfect crimes.
1: Well, we're doing our best to find
7: out. It's not good enough. If you can't find out anything, shut down the company. Or the police department will. We know there's some big gang back of this. Hey, maybe you know something about it, Caldwell.
1: Now, look, nobody's back of it. The Logics run themselves. They pick their own circuits automatically.
7: You mean that they're doing this all by themselves?
1: Sure. We always thought they could do more things than we knew about. I think they're just trying to be helpful, that's all.
7: Oh, that's all, is it? Well, you'd better make them cut out the tricks, including this new one, this new business they're up to now.
1: What new business?
7: It just started an hour ago. Every time you turn on a logic, it asks you your name and then spills out the whole history of your life.
1: Huh? I haven't heard about that. What's it do that for?
7: You tell me. Go on, try it.
1: Okay.
5: What is your name?
1: Huh. How do you like that? I'm Frank Caldwell.
5: Frank Caldwell? Were you ever called Ducky?
7: Oh, Ducky.
1: Lay off, will you? What if I was? It's been years.
5: Ducky, there is a video call for you.
6: Hi, Ducky.
7: Oh, what's that? What's that?
1: Lorraine.
6: Ducky, darling, how marvelous.
7: Look at that blonde.
1: Lorraine, where are you?
6: Oh, silly, I'm in my hotel room. Say, how do you like my play suit?
1: Well, I
6: just got into town. Oh, Ducky, wasn't it smart of the Logic to find you?
1: Logic, find me?
6: I asked it how to find you, Ducky. You must have an unlisted number, darling. You're not in the directory.
1: Yeah. Well, how have you been, Lorraine, since I saw you last? I heard you got married.
6: That's right. Ducky, you won't believe me, I know, but I've had four husbands. But I've never loved anybody as much as I love you.
1: You've divorced four husbands?
6: Three. The last one died unexpectedly.
1: Who unexpected it?
6: He did. But the jury acquitted me, Ducky. They knew it was just a little old accident. So now I'm free again, and we've just got lots of things to talk over.
1: But Lorraine...
6: You come right over here, Ducky, instantly.
1: Well, I'm working. I'll call you back.
6: Oh, I'm so lonesome. Please make it quick, Ducky. Have you ever thought of me?
1: Oh, yeah, sure. Plenty.
6: Aren't you sweet? Here's a kiss. That'll just have to last till you get here, but hurry.
1: Oh, my back. What am I going to do?
7: Do like you were telling me a while ago.
1: Huh?
7: Calm yourself, Ducky.
11: You call on a logic for you, Frank, your wife.
1: Oh, thanks, Mike. Hi, Gert.
12: Frank, I've been trying to get you for an hour. Where have you been?
1: Well, I've been out making calls, honey, trying to find out what ails these logics.
12: Well, you better find out in a hurry or there's going to be trouble. That thing told me my address, how much I owe every store, and how much you make a week. And all about the time we had that fight and I went home to mother.
1: Well, Gert, I don't think they're doing that anymore. I think that was just temporary.
12: Well, in the meantime, it's told everybody in the neighborhood all about me. I punched Mrs. Hudson's name. She's been married three times, and she's had Mr. Hudson arrested twice for non-support and once for beating her up. It'll tell anybody anything.
1: Yeah, but I tell you, Gert...
12: Frank, you stop these things or I'm going to leave you.
1: Gert, you don't mean that.
12: I do. If you can't figure out how to keep our private lives out of every logic in town, then I'm through. And that's it.
1: Hey, boss. You got to put more men on the job or something. We got to lick these logics. My wife's going to leave me if we don't.
2: You're also going to be looking for a job if we don't.
1: Well, I don't care about the job, but listen.
2: You listen. The logics are giving out information on high explosives, the fine points of murder, and legal loopholes that'll beat any charge from hijacking to high treason.
1: Yeah, but my wife...
2: And about six guys have thought of asking how to switch bank credits so they can corner all the cash in the country. Now quit bothering me. Get over at the tank and help Mike try to block off some of those circuits.
1: Even budge any of these really plates.
11: Me neither.
1: Isn't there any way we can disconnect them?
11: There is not. They weren't built to be disconnected.
1: Mike, what are we going to do?
11: I'm thinking of slitting my throat. When they were giving out all the information on everybody, my wife got the lowdown on a certain blonde. I got nothing left to live for.
1: Blonde? Why did you have to remind me?
11: You got one?
1: My only hope is I ain't got her.
11: See who that's for.
6: Hi, Ducky Doll.
1: Oh, Lorraine, not again.
6: Ducky.
1: I've been busy.
6: Oh, Pooh. Ducky, do you remember how much in love we used to be?
1: Yeah.
6: I was so mean to you. Ducky, let's get married tonight.
1: Oh, gosh, Lorraine, I...
6: Right away, Ducky.
1: Look, I got married.
6: Oh, you poor darling, you poor darling. Just have to get you out of there.
1: No, no. Now, look, Lorraine.
6: Darling, I'll just pull up your watch and have a little talk with her.
1: Look, please, now, it's nice of you to think of me and all that.
6: You just
1: but
6: give me your address and your logic number, darling.
1: Yeah, I ain't got one.
6: Oh, you just don't want to tell me. You're bashful. Never mind, darling. The logic will tell me.
1: Lorraine! Oh, I got to call Gert.
11: Frank, will you get away from that thing and give me a hand?
1: Yeah, Mike, in a minute. I got to call my wife. We got to get out of town. It's the wrong key.
2: Frank, I told you to help Mike.
1: Yeah, boss, I am, but I just gotta make this call.
2: Call? What do I care about your call? The president's getting ready to close down the company and declare martial law. Now, for the love of heaven, do something.
1: Yeah, boss, I will. I just gotta make this call.
5: Attention. To assist in solving a special problem of logic service, kindly give the following information, if possible. Where does Frank Caldwell live?
1: Oh, she got me. I'm through. Look, Gert, there is no blonde.
13: Frank Caldwell, I told you I was leaving you.
1: Leave me later, will you? Right now, pack yourself up and the kids. We got to get out of here.
13: What is all this? Are the cops after you or something?
1: Yeah. That's it, the cops. Come on, get moving, will you? Hey, get away from that lodge.
13: Yeah, but don't you think we ought to hear the police calls?
14: 27 and car 31 detailed to round up all employees of the Logics Company. Use caution. They are suspected of sedition.
1: Holy smoke, the cops are after me.
13: But you just said they were.
14: Car 17, proceed to vicinity of 119 East 7th Street. Child terrorizing neighborhood. Use extreme caution. Child is armed with pea shooter using poison darts. That is all.
1: Freddy.
13: Who's Freddy?
1: Oh, he's a mean little kid. He wanted a logic that would tell him how to make dart poison. They're all alike, I kept telling him. They're all alike.
13: What are you talking about?
1: I don't know. All I know is it was a nice world up till yesterday. Now it's like a guy named Joe come along and squashed all our mud pies for us.
13: Looks to me more like it was a logic named Joe.
1: A logic name? They're all alike. Gert, baby!
13: Frank, let go of me. Oh, don't be so silly.
1: Okay, honey, hold the foot. Maybe they aren't all alike.
13: Where are you going? Frank, you're going to make a getaway?
1: Baby, if you got the right inspiration, I'm going straight to the middle of this whole jamboree.
15: Yes? Oh, I was hoping it was the police.
1: You remember me, Mr. Kralanovich? Caldwell of the Logics Company?
15: I wish the Logics Company was at the bottom of the ocean.
1: Well, I don't blame you. Now, where's your logic?
15: Oh, in here. I'd smash it into a million pieces if I wasn't afraid of what Freddy would do to me.
1: Just get out of the way, will you? I got business with Joe.
5: If you want to do something and don't know how, ask your logic.
1: Oh, we're back to that routine, huh? Well, I want to do something, all right. Tell me, Joe, can a logic be modified to achieve correlations for which human brains are too limited?
5: Yes.
1: How great will the modifications be?
5: Microscopically slight. Changes in dimension not detectable even by precision gauges. They can come about only through an extremely improbable accident.
1: And what would this super logic then be able to do? Come on, you spell it.
5: It could set up entire new combinations of electronic relays which would bypass the normal sensor blocks, thereby enabling it to perform valuable new services, including the giving of helpful advice on any human problem.
1: Uh-huh. Has this accident ever happened, Joe? Come on!
5: It has happened only once. In the case of the logic now owned by the Kralanovich family, of 119 East 7th Street. A logic named Joe.
16: Thanks, Joe. That's all I wanted to know.
3: Hey, what's all this about?
16: I'm taking this logic away, Mr. Kalanovich. I'll bring you a new one. Our troubles are all over.
4: Hey, you get away from Joe.
16: Correction, our troubles are just beginning.
3: Now, Freddy, put down that blowgun.
4: Hey, shut up. Hey, you, I said get away from that logic.
16: Now, look, Freddy, I'm going to bring you a nice new one, see?
4: I want that one. What I got is great beans.
3: Oh, Mr. Caldwell. Caldwell, the police, they're outside.
16: Yeah, for me and Freddy.
4: Nuts, what they want you for? You ain't smart enough to do nothing.
16: Oh, no, say, there's plenty I can tell you.
17: Open up in there.
16: There's that cops, police. Kid. It's you and me against them.
4: So what you gonna do about it if he's so smart?
16: Now, look, we may have to fight our way out, see? Now, let me see that blowgun. I know a way to hop it up so the cops won't have a chance. Come on, give it to me.
4: Okay, let's see what you can do. Here.
16: Thanks. Here.
3: Mr. Caldwell, you're a great man.
16: Now, all I gotta do is to pull this plug
3: out of the wall.
16: Come right in, Sergeant.
18: Careful, men. Careful, careful. That must be the kid. But he don't look so tough to me.
16: Well, he got a little soft.
3: Oh, then. There'll be no more complaints, officer. I guess I can go on where Mr. Caldwell left off.
18: Caldwell, you're wanted. This time, you either answer some questions, or we'll keep you in the cooler till you do.
16: What, in jail? Oh, okay, let's go.
18: Hey, wait a minute. You act like you wanted to go to jail.
16: Yeah, I do. I got a feeling it'll be safer there.
18: What do you mean?
16: Just put me away till a certain party leaves town. I'll confess to anything.
18: Okay, then, Caldwell. Into the paddy wagon you go.
16: Thanks, officer. You may be saving my life. Now, if you just help me carry this logic out...
18: Wait a minute. You can't take that in the wagon.
16: I can't. Why not?
18: No room. We've already got a dame in there who's raising the roof.
16: A dame?
18: Yeah, a blonde. She was trying to buy a gun without a permit. She keeps screaming she's going to miss her date with Ducky.

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0: Tonight's story on Dimension X was titled A Logic Named Joe, written by Murray Leinster and adapted for radio by Clarice A. Ross. Featured in the cast were Joseph Julian as Frank and Roger DeCoven as the Logic. Your narrator was Norman Rose. Music by Albert Berman. Engineer Don Albert. Dimension X is produced by Van Woodward and directed by Edward King. Robert Warren speaking. Tomorrow, hear a thrilling story on high adventure. It's on NBC.
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0: It's The Great Gildersleeve, starring Harold Perry, brought to you by the Kraft Foods Company, makers of a complete line of famous quality food products. 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Tonight, the great man wants to talk about one of the biggest days in his whole life. We give you now Throckmorton P. Gildersleeve.
1: Well, sir, as long as I live, I'll never forget last 4th of July. What a day. That was the day of the first annual outing of the Jolly Boys Social Club. Come one, come all, and bring your friends. I'd been up late the night before with the committee on arrangements, and I was planning to celebrate

0: Here's, or I did have.
1: I'm just blowing up a tin can, is all. Gosh, it's the 4th of July.
0: Well, hold your fire till I can get down there. You can't deny a small boy the 4th of July. That's his day. But I still remember the time I made the mistake of carrying a 3-inch salute in my hip pocket. And my best friend sneaked up on me with a piece of punk. It was burned in my memory. I didn't want anything like that to happen to Leroy, so I got up and shaved and got dressed, put on my white Palm Beach suit and my white canvas shoes that I hadn't worn in years, and hurried downstairs. Breakfast was a rather disordered meal that day. I guess we were all a little excited. Marjorie kept jumping up and down and rushing off places. I finally told her to sit down. Marjorie, I said, for heaven's sake, light somewhere.
2: But I'm all through, Uncle Mort.
0: I don't care. Sit down. You make me nervous.
2: But I'm supposed to be helping Bertie make the lunch.
0: That can wait till after breakfast. One thing at a time here. Where's my cereal? Leroy, wipe your chin. Bertie, I'm ready for my cereal.
3: I'm coming.
2: We ought to get a bell.
4: Here you are, Mr. Gilsleeve. Leroy, how about you?
1: Oh, I'm fine, thank you.
0: What's this you've given me, Bertie?
4: That's your... Oh, my goodness. That's the chopped olives for the sandwiches.
0: Olives are my favorite fruit, Bertie, but not for breakfast.
4: Oh, I'm sorry, Mr. Gilsleeve. That's what comes from making lunch and breakfast at the same time. I only hope I didn't go and spread the oatmeal on the sandwiches.
0: Bertie's a scream this morning. How do you like her with that cap over her eye?
2: I really ought to go out there and help her.
0: Sit still, my dear. You'll only add to the confusion. She'll fight her way out of this.
2: What time are we leaving for the picnic grounds, Unky?
0: Well, Floyd should be coming by here for us about 11.
2: Floyd Munson? Are we going with him?
0: Yeah, he's going to get his cousin's hay wagon. We'll all ride out together. Everybody. Big excursion.
2: Oh, how wonderful. A hay ride. I've got to run right over and tell Marshall.
0: Yeah, Marshall will find out. You stay right where you are.
2: A hay ride? Oh, this is going to be more fun. Unky, I think you were a darling to arrange it.
0: Yeah.
2: And don't you look pretty in your nice white suit? Doesn't he look pretty, Leroy?
3: He looks like the good humor man.
0: I feel like the good humor man, Leroy. Yes, sir, nobody's going to make me mad today. But don't keep trying, Leroy. Well, we had work to do that morning, but all of a sudden, nothing would do. We should drop everything and hang out the flag.
2: Well, what's the use of having a flag if you don't hang it out on the 4th of July?
0: All right. So you tramp upstairs to the attic. Two flights. Extra step. Well, you rummage around and you find the flag. Then you open the front attic window. It hasn't any sash cord, so you have to prop it up with a stick. Only you can't find a stick, so you use a coat hanger.
2: I'll go out in the yard, Uncle Mort, and see how it looks.
0: Now, Leroy, when I get out the window, you hold on to my legs.
3: What for?
0: What for? What do you think? Just hold on to them, that's all. Now, don't let go.
3: Okay.
0: No, not yet, Leroy. Wait till I get out there.
3: I thought you said to hold on to them.
0: Well, use your head, my boy. Now, you lower the flag out the window, and you squirm partway out yourself. And then you look down. Hold on, Leroy. Oh, sure. That's the time the telephone always rings.
5: Leroy, telephone.
3: For me?
5: Yes, for you.
3: I'll be back, Uncle.
0: Okay. Oh, Leroy. You come back here. Yeah, the little devil. There you are. Half in and half out. Straddling the windowsill on your stomach. In a Palm Beach suit that's just been cleaned and too tight. There's only one thing to do. You try to inch your way back in. There you are, teetering in space while your life hangs in the balance. And then it happens. Your elbow hits the hanger, the window drops like a guillotine. Oh, right in the back. You're pinned there like a rat in a trap, clutching at Old Glory. 4 or 5 hours pass. Maybe it's 4 or 5 minutes. You've been hollering as loud as you can, with the wind knocked out of you in your heart and your throat. And then some fool happens along and calls to you.
1: What's

0: head, but spare your country's flag, he said.
1: Leela, help! This is no joke, Leela. I'm stuck.
0: Oh, gracious.
1: Get help.
0: You stay right there, Throckmorton. You

0: Safe at last. Safe again in the bosom of my little family. What might have been an ugly incident was turned into a happy triumph. For Old Glory waved proudly from our attic window. We all went out front to look at it. And we all agreed that it looked just fine there.
1: It looks just fine there, Throckmorton. Just fine.
2: It looks beautiful.
1: Yeah.
0: How do you like it, Bertie?
3: Mr. Gildersleeve, if I had my way, I'd leave it there all the time.
0: Yes, sir, it looked fine. But there were other things to do, and time was wasting, so I gave a few orders. Let's get going here, Bertie. No time to lose.
2: Yes, sir.
0: Now, Marjorie, you help Bertie with the lunch.
1: Okay.
0: Leela, I wonder if you could give him a hand.
1: Well, I have to dress yet, Throckmorton, but I'd be glad to do what I can.
0: Good. Leroy, you carry out the basket and things as they get them packed.
4: Me?
0: Yes, you.
4: What are you going to do?
0: I'm going to sit down on the porch here for a while and think about the Declaration of Independence. Well, I sat down on the swing there and lit a cigar. And I thought how different this was from other 4th of Julys I'd known. How quiet and how nice. And I thought how a man's tastes change as he grows older. Why, when I was a youngster, I lived in a world of high explosives. Dynamite caps, 5-inch salutes, red devils, Roman candles, erupting strombolis, 50-cent skyrockets. I loved them. Not anymore. Suddenly, I looked down the walk, and here came a little boy that might have been me at the age of 6. Only it wasn't. It was little Craig Bullard from across the street, and he was pulling a toy cannon. I knew what he was going to say before he said it.
5: Can Leroy play?
0: Well, hello, Craig. That's what you got there.
5: I want Leroy to play with me.
0: Well, Leroy's inside right now.
5: Time to come out.
0: Well, he has some work to do, Craig.
5: I want him to come out.
0: Later, perhaps later. Who gave you the cannon?
5: My father.
0: Oh, that's fine. Doesn't go off, does it? Now, Craig, surely your father's told you not to aim that thing at people. Craig, what are you going to do?
5: I'm going to shoot you.
0: Now, Craig, what's that string for?
5: I'm going to pull it.
0: Don't you shoot that thing.
5: I'm going to pull it. One.
0: Craig, you hear me? Don't you shoot that.
5: Two.
0: Look, Craig, I thought of a game.
5: Three.
0: I knew it wouldn't shoot.
5: Hi, Leroy.
0: Little guest to see you, Leroy.
5: Oh, for corn's sake. I'll see you later, Craig. I'm busy. I have a cannon.
4: What's that?
5: I have a cannon.
4: Hey, pretty neat. Let's have a look at it, Craigie, old boy. Maybe I can show you how to shoot it.
0: You do, and I'll shine
4: it. Boy, this is one of those carbide cannons.
5: Pull a string and nothing happens.
4: Well, no wonder. What you need is carbide. I've got some around in the garage. Come on. Hey, did you ever think of loading it with gravel?
0: Leroy?
5: Yeah?
0: No carbide, Leroy.
4: But it's meant for carbide.
0: And no gravel.
4: Okay, no gravel, just carbide.
0: And no carbide.
4: Okay. Come on, Craig. I know what we'll do.
0: What were they going to do? I sat there uneasily, wondering how little boys ever lived to reach the age of 12. But pretty soon they were back again.
4: Stop it,
0: Craig.
4: Yeah, stop it, you little snitcher.
0: Leroy.
4: Well, he claims he's General Eisenhower.
0: Leroy, Craig's a little boy. That's no reason to get angry with him if he wants to imagine things.
4: I'm General Eisenhower. He's Rommel.
0: Yep.
4: Now he wants to change sides, the dirty guy.
0: You must have discovered how the game comes out.
4: I'm going to take my cannon and go home.
0: Yeah, well, that's all right. I think that's a very wise decision, my boy. Very wise indeed. Rommel would have been smart if he'd done the same thing. Well, so it went. A few laughs, a few fights, a little excitement, and a lot of bustle and preparation. It was noon before we knew it, and the jolly boys were overdue. Leela had gone home to dress, and we were standing on the front porch waiting. Leroy and Marjorie and her boyfriend and I. And the wagon hove in sight.
2: Here it comes. Here it comes, Auntie.
4: Oh, boy, look at it.
0: Yes, sir. It was Floyd's cousin's hay wagon, with a nice bed of fresh hay. And there were red, white, and blue bows on the tails of the horses. And somebody had twined red, white, and blue crepe paper through the spokes of the wheels. Floyd's cousin was handling the horses, and Floyd sat on the seat beside him. And believe it or not, he had an accordion.
4: Oh, brother, is that corny?
6: Oh, it's wonderful. Don't you love it, Marshall? Oh, Uncle, I'm so happy.
0: Yeah, don't jump up and down with the thermos bottles, my dear.
7: Oh, ahoy there, Commissioner.
0: Ahoy, jolly boys.
7: Climb aboard.
0: Oh, yes. Okay, let's get started, huh? There they all were. Good old Hooker, good old Peavy, good old Floyd, and good old Gates. I tell you to look at that good old wagon, all red, white, and blue, and all those fine fellows in it. Well, made you proud of your country, that's all. I'm glad there was the 4th of July.
7: Come on, what are we waiting for?
8: Yeah, come on, Commissioner.
0: Scramble up there, Leroy.
4: Okay.
0: Up you go, Marjorie.
9: Oh, you're next, Gildy. Give him a hand there, somebody.
10: Don't strain yourself, Mr. Gildersleeve.
0: Hey!
7: Hold those horses there.
8: Oh, now. All together, fellas.
10: Now, up you daisy.
7: Well, let's go. Giddy up there.
0: Yeah, hey, wait.
7: Huh?
0: Don't forget to stop for the girls.
7: Are you kidding?

0: Yes, sir, it looks like it's going to be a great picnic. You know, when a person's hungry, there's nothing quite so satisfying as a slice of bread with your favorite spread.
1: Well, parquet margarine's my favorite spread, Mr. Lang, but it's often so hard to get. And right now, we're all being asked to go easy on bread, so there'll be more for hungry people who really need it. So surely you're not trying to sell me on the idea of using more.
0: That's right, I'm not. The point I'm trying to make is that bread and spreads are basic hunger-satisfying foods, two of the foods most vitally needed in the world today. Here at home, we're fortunate that there's some of both for everyone. Not all we'd like, perhaps, but enough. And by conserving bread and spreads when they're in short supply, it helps everyone to get a fair share.
1: That, Mr. Lang, is going to make me use parquet sparingly and to appreciate its fine flavor and food value all the more.
0: And I'd like to just add that Kraft will continue to make all the parquet margarine possible under present conditions and distribute it as fairly as we can. Thanks again for being so patient when supplies of parquet are temporarily limited.
2: Yes, sir, quite a day, the 4th of July. Everybody had a good time riding out to the picnic grounds. Leroy was up front with the driver. Marjorie and Marshall Bullard sat together, talking very seriously. Floyd was playing his accordion. Mostly requests from Eve Goodwin and Leela Ransom. Sounded pretty good. Floyd was all dressed up for a day in the country with white sports shoes. Judge Hooker had on a pair of golf knickers he dug up someplace.
3: I never knew the judge was bow-legged before.
2: That'll do, Leroy. Eve Goodwin was looking very pretty with a big straw hat on. Leela was wearing something she called a play suit.
4: Didn't you ever have a play suit, Throckmorton?
2: No, but I like it. What'll we play?
5: Oh, you.
2: Well, we got out to the grounds in about an hour. Nice woodsy spot besides a little stream. Quite a good deep pool at one point. We unloaded the baskets with the food. Everything was so peaceful. For a few minutes.
6: Just pile all that stuff over here, boys, under the tree.
7: What about putting it out here in the open?
6: I prefer to have it under the tree, Floyd, and since I'm to be the chef...
2: Who said you were going to be the chef, Judge?
6: Naturally, I assumed that...
2: Well, just turn off your assumer. You're assuming too fast.
7: Yeah, I'm pretty fair-handed at a barbecue myself.
2: I will attend to the barbecuing, Floyd.
6: Who said so? What? It just so happens, Gildy, that my recipe for barbecued frankfurters is acknowledged the best in town.
7: Not by me, it ain't. I got a sauce makes a hot dog taste like filet mignon.
2: Well, my sauce makes it taste like a hot dog.
6: I still say if you have any regard for our guests, you let me be the chef.
2: Oh, is that so? Yes. Now, wait a minute.
8: Fellas, is this any way to behave? Why, what'll our guests think of the Jolly Boys?
7: Gee, I never thought of that.
8: We've got an organization with a reputation to maintain. Summerfield has its eye on the Jolly Boys Club.
2: Chief Gates is right, fellas. I'll withdraw my claim to the chef's job.
6: So will I. You take it, Floyd.
7: No, Judge, you take it.
6: Oh, no.
7: Well, I'll let Gildersleeve have it.
2: Oh, no, not me.
6: Well, for heaven's sake...
2: You asked for it in the first place, Judge.
6: That has nothing to do with it.
8: Let's be jolly boys, shall we?
2: So harmony finally prevailed. We made Hooker chef, and then somehow I got stuck with the job of collecting wood for a fire. So naturally, I went looking for Leroy. I finally found him down by the creek. Leroy, put your shoes on. I want you to gather some wood for a fire.
3: Oh, now.
2: Now, Leroy.
3: I'm working on an important project. I can't stop in the middle of it.
2: What is the project?
3: I'm improving the swimming hole. Everybody will be grateful when it's done.
2: There's nothing the matter with the swimming hole, my boy. It doesn't need any projects.
3: Are you kidding? It isn't deep enough. I can't even get over my head.
2: It isn't necessary to drown to have a good time, my boy. Now, put on your shoes.
3: Oh, please, Uncle. I'll get the firewood later. Can't I just build a small dam?
2: Well, all right. But building a dam is harder than you think.
3: If a dumb animal can do it, I can do it. Gosh, a beaver. They chew down trees with their teeth and then slap the mud on with their tails.
2: How are you going to manage that?
3: Sit on it. Or maybe you could sit on it. That'd be better.
2: Leroy! If you're going to play in the water, put on your bathing suit. Well, I finally got Marjorie and Marshall Bullard to go out and collect firewood. They'd been mooning around with nothing to do, and they seemed glad of an excuse to go off for a walk by themselves. Of course, when they came back an hour later, they'd forgotten to bring any firewood. They didn't seem to mind going back for some more. Although, by that time, the rest of us were getting ready to go swimming.
7: Say, Kamish, that schoolteacher don't look bad in a bathing suit, does she?
2: Miss Goodwin is a lady, Floyd.
7: Did I say she wasn't? Ransom ain't bad either.
2: Are you referring to Mrs. Ransom?
7: Sure. What's the matter?
8: You better watch your step there, Floyd. Remember, Mr. Gildersleeve's been engaged to practically every woman on this picnic.
2: Now, see here, you
8: folks. Only kidding, Commissioner, weren't we, Floyd?
7: Well, I thought so. Come on, let's go swimming.
6: Well, gentlemen, off for a plunge in the brook?
2: Phoebe! Come on, get into your bathing suit.
6: No, thanks, Mr. Gildersleeve, not today.
7: Oh, come on, Peeve, it'll cool you off.
6: No, really, the fact is, I'm not much of a swimmer.
8: Oh, just float, then. Anybody can float.
6: Well, I wouldn't say that. I've always had trouble floating.
7: There's nothing to it, Peeve. Just lie on your back and don't move.
6: And that's what they always told me.
2: Well?
6: And every time I try it, water goes up my nose.
7: Well, your head must be heavier than your feet.
6: That's what I say.
4: You two? Aren't y'all going in the water?
2: We'll be right there, Leela. We're trying to get Peavy to come along.
6: What, Peavy? Not going swimming? No, Judge, not today. Well, good way to work up an appetite, Peavy. Well, I dare say, but the fact is, gentlemen, I promised Mrs. Peavy I wouldn't go. She has a theory it's bad to go in the water on a hot day.
7: That's a lot of baloney.
6: Well, no, I wouldn't say that. Not to Mrs. Peavy, anyway. Of course, right now, she's out of town.
2: Yeah, that's right. Come on, Peavy. Come on, fellas. Last one into the water is a rotten egg. Well, that's no way. I want to dive in.
4: Well, I don't think the water's deep enough, Throckmorton.
2: Plenty deep enough for a good diver.
8: You could dive off that rock, Commissioner, if you're really good.
3: Let's see you dive off the rock, Unc.
2: Well, that's pretty high.
3: What's the matter? You afraid?
2: Well, no, but no, I'm not afraid. I'll show you, by George.
7: You want to see me swim underwater, Mrs. Ransom?
4: Can you really?
7: Well, just watch.
4: Oh, my goodness, look at Mr. Munson, Eve. He's actually swimming underwater.
2: Hey, girls, aren't you going to watch me dive?
4: Oh, my ankle.
7: Did you think it was a lobster, Mrs. Ransom? It's only me.
4: Mess.
2: You cut that off, Floyd.
8: Hey, girls, you want to see me imitate a whale?
4: Oh, I'd love to see that.
8: Well, watch. First, I float on my back, then...
4: Oh, he's spouting. Oh,
2: that's
4: marvelous.
2: Hey, girls, watch me. I'm going to dive.
8: Go ahead, Commissioner.
2: And you better get out of the way.
7: Stand back, ladies. Give the man room.
3: Come on, Unc. One, two.
2: Don't rush me, Leroy.
8: Hey, girls, you want to see me stand on my head in the water? Look.
4: Oh, that's marvelous. Look at him.
7: Oh, who can't do that?
4: Oh, both of them. Don't they look fantastic?
2: Hey, girls, watch me. I'm going to dive.
3: Well, for course's sake, go ahead and dive.
4: Oh, look, Eve. Here comes Mr. Peavy. Oh, my goodness.
7: That long-sleeve bathing suit is hookers. Come on in, Peavy. The water's fine.
6: You know, I think I'll just sit on the bank here and dabble my toes.
2: Come on up here with me, Peavy, and dive in.
7: You'll get wet faster your way, Peavy.
2: What'd you say, Floyd?
7: I didn't say anything.
4: Oh, do come in, Mr. Peavy. The water's lovely.
6: Is it cold?
4: It's just right. Stick your toe in.
6: Well, seems nice and moderate. Guess I can risk it. I'll just rub a little water on my chest. And on my forehead. And my stomach.
7: What's that for, Peavy?
6: That prevents a chill.
2: Look at me, darn it!
6: I wonder if I can remember how to do a duck dive. Would you ladies care to see me do my duck dive?
4: Oh, we certainly would, wouldn't we?
5: I can't think of anything more enjoyable.
2: Hey, here I come!
6: Now you watch. When I wiggle my feet just before they go under, that's the duck's tail feathers.
4: Goodness!
5: Oops! There go the tail feathers.
2: Look out, everybody! Here I come, and this time I mean it!
3: Holy cow, he knocked half the water out of the pool.
2: Well, we were all having a good time in the water, but the judge made us come and eat his barbecued frankfurters. His sauce wasn't so much. I only ate six.
6: You ate seven.
2: But I will say everybody was nice and helped clean up afterward. Even Leroy did a little work.
3: A little?
2: Leroy didn't have time to do much work because Mr. Bullard drove out and took him and Marshall and Marjorie home in his car. That just left the grown-ups to ride back in the hay wagon, and perhaps it was just as well.
9: Moonlight's nice tonight, isn't it, Throckmorton?
2: You bet.
4: The moon's awfully pretty tonight, isn't it, Judge?
6: Yes, it is, Leela. It is indeed.
10: Moon's awful pretty tonight. Ain't it, Peavy?
11: Get away from me, Floyd.
2: Are you comfortable, Eve?
9: Mm-hmm, yes.
6: Comfortable, Leela?
4: Yes, thank you. Although the hay gets a little itchy after a while.
2: Are you cold, Eve?
9: Oh, mercy, no.
2: Well, couldn't you pretend you're a little chilly?
9: Now, Throckmorton.
7: I can hear every word you say, Commissioner.
2: Well, play your accordion, Floyd, and give us a chance.
7: Okay.
2: Floyd played some nice old songs, and Eve snuggled up to me a little. But I couldn't seem to get my mind on her. Maybe it was because I couldn't help noticing the judge kept trying to slide his arm around Leela. Leela's nothing to me, of course. But just the same, when she called over to me...
4: Why don't you sing, Throckmorton?
2: Sing? Hi, George, that's a good idea, Leela. Why don't we all sing? Come on, Floyd, something we all know.
7: Well, let me see. How's that?
2: Oh, that's just the one, Floyd.
7: Okay.
2: All together now, folks.

0: Yes, sir? We hope that all of you can have at least a day this summer as fine as our last 4th of July. This is our last broadcast of the season, but we'll be back again for the Kraft Foods Company on September 11th. If you look at your calendar, you'll find out that September the 11th isn't Sunday at all. It's Wednesday. So you remember that and tell your friends. Next season, you'll hear the great Gildersleeve. That's me. On Wednesday instead of Sunday. It'll be the same network, and your local paper will give you the time and the station. I guess all the members of our cast are looking forward to their vacations. I'd like to thank every one of them for the nice times we've had together all this year. There's Louise Erickson, who plays Marjorie, Walter Tetley, our little Leroy, and Lillian Randolph, whom you know as Bertie. Getting outside the immediate family, there's Shirley Mitchell, who plays Leela Ransom, and Bea Benaderet, who is Eve Goodwin. Thanks, too, to the Jolly Boys, Arthur Q. Bryan and Ken Christie, who are Floyd and Chief Gates. And to that not-so-jolly little boy, Tommy Bernard, who plays little Craig. And to jolly Johnny Lang, our announcer. And, of course, with every season that goes by, we appreciate more and more our two fine old standbys, Earl Ross, who plays Judge Hooker, and Richard LeGrand, who is Mr. Peavy.
1: As we come to the close of another season of fun on the Great Gildersleeve, we'd like to leave with you this very serious thought.
2: How would your appetite hold up at dinner tonight if a starving child stood at your elbow, a child with hunger biting into his wide eyes and hollow cheeks? Please, just for a moment, pretend that you can see him beside you, this child who has known the worst of war and now faces famine. How, when spring is back and our children frolic in the sun, these frail children of Europe and Asia long for bread. Help to feed them, and you can by buying and eating as little wheat and rice as possible, by turning in used fats and oils, eating more of the plentiful foods, as much as possible from your own garden, preserving all you do not eat, wasting not a scrap. A child in Europe, when he gets some strength back in his body, will thank you for it.
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7: Hi, I'm Dean Rothman with your WVMO weather. It's 67 in Monona. Tomorrow, look for 78 with a low temp around 58. Your extended forecast calls for scattered clouds on Tuesday. 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
10: This is The Book and the Spade, a report on the latest discoveries and developments in biblical archaeology. Here's your host, Gordon Govier.
11: And here I am reporting from Turkey as our Book and the Spade Biblical Archaeology Adventure Tour gets underway. I'm joined by John Delancey once again, my travel partner. And we are in the days ahead, following in the footsteps of the Apostle Paul, but starting out at a very interesting historical and geographical city of Istanbul. There's a lot of history in Istanbul.
12: Yes, Istanbul is a wonderful city to visit. It sits right there on the Bosporus Strait, which means half of Istanbul is in Europe and the other half in Asia. And it is a city of great historical value.
11: It intersects a little bit later than the biblical period in terms of the history. You have Constantine moving the capital of the Roman Empire to Constantinople, as it was called in those days. And that's a significant time in the history of Christianity when it became legal to be a Christian within the Roman Empire. Previously, there had been a lot of persecution.
12: I think what we saw there, Gordon, like the Hagia Sophia Church, now a mosque, actually has some historical roots back to the 4th century when Christianity was the official religion of the Roman Empire.
11: So going down through history, we have a Muslim period coming in a few hundred years later, and also the Crusaders. They sacked Constantinople during the Fourth Crusade. And then later it becomes the seat of the Ottoman Empire. That's where the archaeological interest begins in terms of some of the discoveries from Israel that end up in the museum in Istanbul, but unfortunately we weren't able to see them.
12: Yes, that was quite a disappointment, Gordon. We hoped to see the Siloam inscription, the Gezer calendar, and the temple warning inscription. All of these items were found prior to 1917. This is the date when the Ottoman Empire came to an end, of course, with World War I. But I'm not really surprised that these items were sort of off limits, I think for maybe political reasons, because they were found in Israel, but what a great value these are. And it's too bad that we didn't get to see the original inscription, especially the Siloam inscription that was found in the 1880s, found at the very end of Hezekiah's tunnel.
11: There's still a lot to see there, even though we were disappointed in not being able to see these discoveries from Israel. There's a history within the bounds of modern-day Turkey that goes back, for instance, to the Hittite Empire. In front of one of the buildings there, I saw several lions that had been brought to the museum from somewhere within one of the, probably the Hittite capitals that were, had been guarding the doors of palaces or temples. The Hittite Empire is significant in biblical history.
12: Yeah, we could retrace the Hittites and the Sumerians, certainly about the time of Abraham. But we were able, Gordon, to see the sarcophagus of Alexander the Great, an amazing thing to encounter. Most believe that he was buried in Alexandria, at the north end of the delta in Egypt. And there's not a complete consensus that this was the sarcophagus that held his body, but that's at least one primary thing that we were able to see within the museum itself.
11: So we'd still recommend a visit to the archaeological museum in Istanbul, even if you weren't able to see the discoveries from Israel that are supposed to be on exhibit there.
12: It's still worth it. They had a whole wing dedicated to what was found at Troy, which is in the northwestern corner of Turkey, and a lot of great Greek and Roman statues, gods and emperors and so forth. So it was quite impressive in that way, but unfortunately we missed some of the important items and artifacts that we were hoping to see.
11: So we have now moved on to Cappadocia, which is more towards the central part of Turkey. And I have to say the visit to the churches, that the underground churches that are part of a visit to Cappadocia was interesting and stirred a desire in me to find out more about the early church fathers, just because of the information that you see by wandering through these underground churches and the unique geography and geology of Cappadocia.
12: I think we learned that there are over 100 underground cities. But when we visited these very unique rock formations, there were over 1,000 of these what are called rock churches. And certainly they developed most likely in the 4th century, but they flourished within the 5th and 6th centuries AD. And of course, they probably struggled with some of the theological issues that were discussed, like at the Council of Nicaea and Chalcedon and other gatherings among church leaders back in the end of the 4th century. But just to understand that believers lived here in this region in Cappadocia, that connection with the Bible, Gordon, I think is a strong one. That region is only mentioned twice in the Bible, in Acts 2, I think it's verse 9, and then in 1 Peter chapter 1, verse 1. Of course, the Acts 2 passage refers to Peter sharing at the day of Pentecost, and most likely these were Jews who were in Jerusalem, and they heard the message of Peter and the gospel and of Christ, and they returned to this region, bringing with them their converted faith. So just the role that these first century believers played in perhaps even being influential in what would develop centuries later as a very significant Christian community living here.
11: If you just joined us, we're talking with John DeLancey during our Book of the Spade Biblical Archaeology Adventure Tour. We are currently in Cappadocia, and this morning the adventure tour aspect was emphasized with a hot air balloon experience. We were up in the air with maybe 100 other hot air balloons soaring over the unique rock formations of Cappadocia. That was a unique experience.
12: It really was. Now, I've only done a couple other hot air balloons in Luxor, Egypt, and I thought that was spectacular, and it really was. But I think this tops it. This is one of the best venues in the world to see all these unique rock formations from. I think we went over 3,000 feet, about 100 meters, and our pilot had about 2,000 hours of experience, a great guy, and a great team. But what a wonderful perspective and a very quiet experience, being so far up in the quiet, still air, and yet looking down at this unique geology of the region.
11: And in the very beginning, we were much lower, just kind of floating amidst the rock formations, too. That was a little bit concerning. You thought you might smash into one of them, but we had a very good pilot.
12: Yeah, we did. He offered a joke. Have you ever watched the movie The Titanic? We were heading towards this one chimney rock, and of course he was able to elude it quite skillfully. But what a great experience, a beautiful sunrise. There were about 20 in our group of the 32, so the majority of our group experienced this together.
11: So there's adventures to be had in Turkey, but really we're here for the biblical perspective, and typically you think of Israel being in the Holy Land, but Turkey has a lot of connections to the Bible.
12: And that's what's coming up today, actually, really starting today as we drive to Tarsus. We're going to be talking about the Apostle Paul. Of course, his hometown was Tarsus. He was a Jew who lived there, and yet he had Roman citizenship. And as we progress through these next few days, we're going to be talking specifically about sites he visited during his first, second, and third missionary journeys.
11: I've had the pleasure of being in a Bible study in the book of Acts. Beginning at the beginning of this year, we've gotten as far as the first missionary journey just in the last few weeks, and walking through that journey and realizing that we would be following in the footsteps of Paul within just a few more days was kind of amazing. So we're really looking forward to the next few days and what we're going to be seeing.
12: Yes, and those sites will include Antioch, Seleucia, where Paul and Barnabas started their first journey. This is Acts 13 and 14. Of course, we won't be able to go to Cyprus, which is an island controlled by both the Turks and the Greeks. But we will visit sites like Iconium, Lystra, Derbe, and then I think the great site of Antioch, Pisidia, where we will see a tremendous amount of archaeology there.
11: I know the Biblical Archaeology Review just recently had an article from Mark Wilson and Ben Witherington, written by Ben Witherington, about a discovery they made during a visit to Antioch and Pisidia. They found an inscription that mentioned Sergius Paulus and indicated that this leader, this ruler from the island of Cyprus that Paul and Barnabas had met when they were there, and it seems, according to the account, actually converted to Christianity, he had family connections in Antioch and Pisidia. seeming to indicate that maybe with the letter of reference that he sent along with Paul and Barnabas was one of the reasons that they chose to go there and actually had such an impact that's recorded in the book of Acts.
12: Yeah, Paul's first sermon was recorded at Antioch Pisidia, and I just love how archaeology and the Bible really complement each other. Not just one, but actually three inscriptions with his name, Sergius Paulus, were found and discovered, which really tells us that indeed the biblical narrative, even the book of Acts, and specifically the mission trips of Paul, are historically accurate as it preserves names of actual people.
11: So we've got that to look forward to and much more that we'll be reporting on in the future as we continue on our Book of the Spade Biblical Archaeology Adventure Tour. Our thanks to John Delancey of Biblical Israel Ministries and Tours for being a good partner. This is our fourth chance to be together with you, and we always have exciting adventures on our tours, and we appreciate your leadership and what we're learning through this experience. That was my conversation with John Delancey in Cappadocia early on in our Biblical Archaeology Adventure Tour to Turkey. Our group of 32 travelers was just getting acquainted, and we were all looking forward with eager anticipation to what we would see in the days ahead. We were anticipating what we would discover along the way about the ministry of the Apostle Paul, and also later in our journey about the seven churches from the book of Revelation. In our next program, we'll feature an unscheduled guest from the tour, Mark Wilson, of the Asia Minor Research Center. We have a copy of Mark's book, Biblical Turkey, that we will be giving away to a listener. 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
1: Hi, I'm Steve Martinelli, and this is a Monona Grove Sports Showcase. Here's a trivia question only hardcore Silver Eagle fans will get correct. How many times has Monona Grove played a football game at Camp Randall Stadium? Most of you may guess incorrectly 4 or 5, the number of state championship games played by the Silver Eagles. However, the first Monona Grove championship in 77 was played at UW-Oshkosh. But you're close if you remember the titles in 84 and 2013, plus the losses in 04 and 16. Former Monona Grove coach and executive director of the Wisconsin Football Coaches Association, Dick Rundle, conceived a plan to hold an annually rotating series of regular season games at the second most historic turf in the state. Do I really need to tell you the name of Wisconsin's most revered football stadium? Rundle coached the MG84 team at Camp Randall and thought that more players should experience the thrill of coming out of the tunnel onto the field, so a multi-game event was held with representatives from across the state. Twice the Silver Eagles played there, 1994 and 1997. Conference rival Fort Atkinson ended a 12-game losing streak in 94 when they blocked an MG punt for the win with 2 minutes remaining and Monona Grove leading 17-14. Monona Grove got touchdowns from Ryan Helmer and Derek Daggett, plus a Kevin Kesnick field goal. In 97, the Silver Eagles got thumped by Evansville Albany 33-14, despite a 67-yard touchdown pass from Corey Phillips to Alex Bauer and 94 yards rushing by all-time great Chad Wirth. A 65-yard touchdown pass on the last play of the third quarter put MG in a hole from which they couldn't recover. To their credit, Evansville Albany had a great team in 97, finishing 92, narrowly missing the chance to play in the state championship game. To answer my trivia question, Monona Grove has played 6 games in Camp Randall. I've been fortunate enough to witness 3 of the 6, including the Evansville Albany game, the second Monona Grove game announced by me and my broadcast partner, Bob Schmuck. There you go, another piece of MG trivia sure to amuse and entertain your friends. I'm Steve Martinelli, and I'll see you at the game.
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1: Got a minute? Here's what's going on around Monona. The Monona City Council is getting their act together after a late night of fireworks and Monona community fun. They'll take the day today to recover in order to get ready for tomorrow night in the municipal room on the lower level of the Monona Public Library. They're going to meet for their first meeting of the month, and that begins at 7. Tuesday, the Community Development Authority, also known as CDA, will gather at 6:30 in City Hall. Wednesday, the Parks and Recreation Board meet in the Community Center at 3 o'clock. And on Thursday, the Community Media Committee meets at 5 in City Hall. All city meeting information and agenda details are available at mymonona.com. 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

0: Hi, I'm Dean Rothman with your WVMO weather. It's 68 in Monona. Tomorrow look for 79 with a low temp around 61. Your extended forecast calls for scattered clouds on Tuesday. 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

0: 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Move on. 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We're tracking in history right now, y'all.
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0: Hi, I'm Dean Rothman with your WVMO weather. It's 71 in Monona. Tomorrow look for 79 with a low temp around 61. Your extended forecast calls for scattered clouds on Tuesday. 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

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I'm Grandma Sid. Thanks for joining me this morning. We just heard from Oliver Nelson, Stolen Moments. He was accompanied by Eric Dolphy, Freddie Hubbard, George Barrow, Bill Evans, Paul Chambers, and Roy Haynes. A legendary lineup there from the album The Blues and the Abstract Truth. Before that, we started the show with Idrais Suleiman, alongside John Coltrane, Kenny Burrell, and Tommy Flanagan, another power-packed combo there. We heard Salacium from the album The Cats. Coming up next, we'll hear a number of our favorite vocalists. We're going to visit with Frank Sinatra live at the Sands Hotel in Las Vegas. Alongside Count Basie's orchestra, we'll also hear Rosemary Clooney backed up by Duke Ellington, and so much more here until noon right here on Jazz Brunch on 98.7 WVMO, the voice of Monona.

0: Hi, this is Brad Bruin, Public Works Coordinator with the City of Monona. 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
1: Hi, I'm Sue Carr. Let's be civil. I'm here in the WVMO studio with Elizabeth Cook, School Board President. What would you say the main responsibilities of the school board are? What does the school board do?
2: That's a great question. What do we do, Sue? So the primary role of the school board is governance. And really put simply, that means that we're responsible for overseeing both the control and the direction of the district. Now, this is different than operations, and I think sometimes they get confused, right? So governance is that oversight piece. Operations is the implementation, and that's really the role of the superintendent and the staff and all the folks that are in there day-to-day working directly with our youth. So governance shows up in several really important ways. One is that we set policy. So all the policies that govern everything from our class sizes, to our disciplinary procedures, our curriculum, our personnel issues, how we resolve those issues. Those are all set by the school board and managed by the school board. The other thing that we do is we oversee our finances and we approve the budget on an annual basis. We're also responsible for monitoring student achievement. So it's our responsibility as a school board to ensure that our students are meeting the accountability metrics, not just set by us and what we want for our youth, but also by the state as well. And then finally, we evaluate the superintendent. So we hire superintendents, and then we have, on an annual basis, we evaluate their progress and give them feedback on what's going well, what's not going well, how they're doing on their goals that they set for us.
1: Sounds like a big job.
2: It is, but it's a great job. And what makes it so amazing, I think, Sue, is it's so wide-ranging and all-encompassing. And so I'm an educator by background, by training. I love education, but there's aspects of being on the school board, like financial management, right? That is a entirely new, different skill set than knowing a lot about curriculum and instruction. And you get to be able to see and experience and understand all of those things to create a functioning system.
1: Bringing schools and communities together, Let's Be Civil is a service of Monona Community Media.
3: Coming Thursday, July 16th to San Damiano Park, WVMO is proud to welcome Armchair Boogie along with Honor Among Thieves as part of the Concerts on the Shore summer series. Jamgrass, newgrass, funkgrass, whatever you want to call it, Armchair Boogie is rapidly becoming one of America's hottest acts. With an unbound sound, this Wisconsin-based quartet is known for powerful harmonies, timeless originals, choice covers, and unforgettable live performances. Legendary Madison band Honor Among Thieves combines elements of rock, funk, psychedelia, and jazz into a soulful, high-energy stew. The show begins at 5 p.m. and runs until 9 p.m., followed by an after-party at the Harmony Bar featuring Madison bluegrass band Big Tooth. More information about Concerts on the Shore can be found at sandamianomonona.org.

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You're listening to Jazz Brunch on WVMO. I'm Grandma Sid. And that was Carmen McRae with Round Midnight. Before that, Dinah Washington brought us Manhattan from her album What a Difference a Day Makes. Rosemary Clooney was backed up by Duke Ellington and his orchestra with the Ellington tune It Don't Mean a Thing If It Ain't Got That Swing. It's from their album Blue Rose. And we started out with another legendary pairing of a legendary vocalist, legendary big band leader, Frank Sinatra, backed up by Count Basie and his orchestra live at the Sands Hotel. The song was Where or When. You can follow today's playlist at WVMO.fm. Just click on the playlist link, and it is updated throughout the program. Coming up after the break, we will head to the Montreux Jazz Festival, featuring the likes of Dr. John. Still ahead on the show, we have John Batiste, Art Blakey, Ramsey Lewis, and so much more right here on 98.7 WVMO, the voice of Monona.

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1: Got a minute? Here's what's going on around Monona. The Monona City Council is getting their act together after a late night of fireworks and Monona community fun. They'll take the day today to recover in order to get ready for tomorrow night in the municipal room on the lower level of the Monona Public Library. They're going to meet for their first meeting of the month, and that begins at 7. Tuesday, the Community Development Authority, also known as CDA, will gather at 6:30 in City Hall. Wednesday, the Parks and Recreation Board meet in the Community Center at 3 o'clock. And on Thursday, the Community Media Committee meets at 5 in City Hall. All city meeting information and agenda details are available at mymonona.com. 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
2: 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Here's some of what you'll be hearing soon. One.

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0: You're listening to Jazz Brunch on WVMO. I'm Grandma Sid, here until 12 o'clock with jazzy favorites to wake up your day. We just heard from Johnny Griffin live at Ronnie Scott's in 1964, The Girl Next Door. Before that, Dr. John. He was live at the Montreux Jazz Festival in 1995 with Makin' Whoopee. Speaking of the Montreux Jazz Festival, it's underway right now. And one of my favorites, John Batiste, performed there just the other night. You can find it on YouTube. They have streamed the concert if you're looking for something to do today. We'll hear from John Batiste to kick off this next hour of Jazz Brunch right after this break. 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
1: Hi, I'm Dean Rothman with your WVMO weather. It's 73 in Monona, overcast clouds. Tomorrow look for 79 with a low temp around 61. Your extended forecast calls for scattered clouds on Tuesday. 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

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I'm Grandma Sid. We just heard from the Ramsey Lewis Trio live at Basin Street West in San Francisco. The song was Quiet Nights, Corcovado. Before that, Louis Belson and his orchestra, a native of Rockford, Illinois, and showed quite a bit of talent on the xylophone when he was young, and of course moved on to the drums, and we heard him showcasing his art there in Percussionistically Speaking. You can find that on his album Skin Deep. We started the hour with John Batiste live at the Village Vanguard from his 2019 album Anatomy of Angels. The song was Creative. Behind my voice today, we're getting one last fireworks show in before we close out this holiday weekend. Oscar Peterson and his trio team up with the all-star big band from the album Bursting Out. I posted the cover art, the album cover art, on my Facebook page. You can find me on Facebook by searching for Grandma Sid. Sid is spelled C-Y-D. That's also where you can make requests for this or a future episode of Jazz Brunch. Coming up after the break, let's carry on that theme from Corcovado. We will hear from Stan Getz and João Gilberto from their famous self-titled album coming up right here on Jazz Brunch on 98.7 WVMO, the voice of Monona.

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1: This is Katie Burns Kaiser. Let's be civil. I'm here with John Hagen, the new principal at Winnequa School. So, John, a lot of us have memories of what our principal did when we were in school. What does a typical day look like for a principal nowadays? Is there a typical day?
2: Well, Katie, that's a loaded question because we all know there's no such thing as a typical day, which is part of the fun. You get a new set of challenges and fun experiences every single day. I would say from when we were in school, the role of principal has changed from more managerial to really being an educational leader and helping coach teachers and really lead the whole school towards learning, teaching and learning. And so I think that's probably the number one priority. But then, of course, there's those pieces like managing the budget and creating connections with the community. Also just being a piece of the district as well, because we're not just a standalone building, but we work closely with other principals and other staff members throughout the district. And of course, it's really all about the kids, right? That's the number one North Star for me, especially, is what's best for kids. So creating those relationships, not only with kids, but with families, siblings, community members, I think is really a top priority and something that I get to do every single day and what principals do every single day.
1: Bringing schools, city government, and communities together. Let's Be Civil is a service of Monona Community Media.
0: Hello, this is Buzz Kemper from Sunday Afternoon Live with Buzz Kemper with a moment for Monona on WVMO. Were you aware that 100% of Mononians are fantastic dancers? Yeah, it's true. Every single one can move in some way to the music, and it's a good thing we do. There are obvious physical benefits to dancing. Cardiovascular, balance, strengthening of muscles and joints, but dancing can also reduce stress and cause our bodies to feel calm, happy, and optimistic. Dancing doesn't have to be done on your feet. It can be done with a tap of a toe, simple swing of a finger, or just a nod of the head. It all adds up and keeps us in tune. This has been a public service message from 98.7 WVMO.
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We just heard from Art Blakey and the Jazz Messengers with Come Rain or Come Shine from their album Moanin'. Before that, a newer release from Herb Alpert. It was just released last year from his album Wish Upon a Star. It was a cover of the Beatles tune, And I Love Her. And we started the set with Stan Getz and João Gilberto. Let me grab that English translation of the title, because, you know, I do my best with these Portuguese words, but this title in particular was a toughie for me. Oh, the English is only on the disc itself. Okay, let me dig it out. All right. To Hurt My Heart. That's right. I should have just written it down. That's from, of course, the best-selling and legendary album, Getz Gilberto. You can find today's playlist at WVMO.fm. Just click on the playlist link. And it is updated throughout the show. We're here until 12 o'clock. Coming around the bend to the final segment here, we will hear from John Coltrane next, right here on 98.7 WVMO, the voice of Monona.

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I'm Grandma Sid. Thanks for joining me this morning. We just heard from Herbie Hancock with Watermelon Man, and to start out the set, John Coltrane with Moment's Notice from his album Blue Train. Thanks for joining me this morning. I am here each Sunday morning from 10 until noon bringing you jazzy favorites to wake up your day. Once again, you can find today's playlist at WVMO.fm and click on the playlist link. You can also find me on Facebook by searching for Grandma Sid, and I will see you next Sunday morning.

0: Hi, I'm Dean Rothman with your WVMO weather. It's 76 in Monona. Tomorrow look for 79 with a low temp around 61. Your extended forecast calls for scattered clouds on Tuesday. 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

Watch the same sun burn the sand, melt the mountain snow. 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
2: Coming Thursday, July 16th, to San Damiano Park, WVMO is proud to welcome Armchair Boogie, along with Honor Among Thieves, as part of the Concerts on the Shore summer series. Jam grass, new grass, funk grass, whatever you want to call it, Armchair Boogie is rapidly becoming one of America's hottest acts. 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Legendary Madison band Honor Among Thieves combines elements of rock, blues, psychedelia, and jazz into a soulful, high-energy stew. The show begins at 5 and runs until 9, followed by an after-party at the Harmony Bar featuring Madison bluegrass band Big Tooth. More information about Concerts on the Shore can be found at sandamianomonona.org.

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1: Got a minute? Here's what's going on around Monona. The Monona City Council is getting their act together after a late night of fireworks and Monona community fun. They'll take the day today to recover in order to get ready for tomorrow night in the municipal room on the lower level of the Monona Public Library. They're going to meet for their first meeting of the month, and that begins at 7. Tuesday, the Community Development Authority, also known as CDA, will gather at 6:30 in City Hall. Wednesday, the Parks and Recreation Board meet in the Community Center at 3 o'clock. And on Thursday, the Community Media Committee meets at 5 in City Hall. All city meeting information and agenda details are available at mymonona.com. 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

0: Hi, I'm Dean Rothman with your WVMO weather. It's 76 in Monona. Tomorrow look for 79 with a low temp around 61. Your extended forecast calls for scattered clouds on Tuesday. 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

quiet. Mystery train put a hush on the night. Fireflies made light of the hot summer breeze, and the wind was a whisper to the tops of the trees. Rain started falling, the river grew lazy. 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
1: Hi, I'm Jen Kaur. Let's be civil. My name is Jen Kaur from Queensway. I'm with Dan Stefani, the head of the Public Works Department in the city of Monona. Can you tell me briefly about the Public Works Department? What does it do?
2: The Public Works Department does many different functions here in the city. We operate and maintain the city's water system, the sanitary sewer system, the stormwater utility, and all the streets operations and maintenance functions, as well as capital projects. So it's quite a bit that fall under those few categories. But if you look at the streets and you imagine 14 feet behind the curb on each side, that's what Public Works is. Between the sidewalks or between the curbs, that's where our focus is.
1: Fantastic. And how many staff do you have working with you?
2: Including me, we have 13 department staff in the Public Works and Utilities Department.
1: Well, not many people for a city of our size. You guys run a lean show.
2: Right. We have 4 staff members dedicated to the streets crew. We have 3 in the utilities crew. We have 1 right-of-way permit coordinator. We have a facility maintenance tech. Myself as the director, we have a deputy director, and we have a capital projects manager. So we all wear many hats.
1: Bringing community and city government together, Let's Be Civil is a service of Monona Community Media.
3: This is Lori from the Monona Senior Center. The mission of the Monona Senior Center is to provide those 50 and over with educational, social, recreational, health, and fitness programs, as well as volunteer opportunities. We strive to enhance the dignity, support the independence, and enrich the lives of and advocate for older adults.

a brand new Ford, but you said I'm in a Cadillac. I bought you a $10 dinner, and you said thanks for the snack. I'll let you live in my

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1: Hello, and welcome to the Wellness Tip of the Day. I'm health writer Sarah Moran from the Frostwoods neighborhood. Today I'd like to talk to you about breathing through your nose. Breathing seems like something we don't really need to think about because we do it without thinking. But breathing properly is a lot more important for physical, cognitive, and emotional health than most of us realize. And unfortunately, due to a number of factors about our modern and fast-paced ways of living, many of us breathe improperly. Experts estimate up to half of us are breathing through the mouth instead of the nose. And that really matters because mouth breathing is linked to a lot of chronic conditions, especially neurological, respiratory, and metabolic disorders, plus snoring, sleep apnea, and disturbed sleep. In children, mouth breathing can actually change the face structure, leading to an elongated face. Breathing through the nose is how we are designed to breathe for a number of reasons. For one, when you breathe through your nose instead of your mouth, you can fend off pathogens like viruses and bacteria. The air that comes through your nose is filtered, humidified, and conditioned. The way that air is processed when it goes through the nose instead of the mouth allows your lungs to absorb more of the oxygen. According to journalist James Nestor, who wrote the book Breath, The New Science of a Lost Art, nose breathing allows your lungs to absorb 20% more oxygen compared to mouth breathing. The good news is the more you breathe through your nose, the more you expand airways in the nose. This expansion creates a positive spiral where it becomes easier for you to breathe through your nose and therefore easier to get more healthy, clean, accessible oxygen into your body. So try paying

0: paying more attention to whether you're breathing through your nose or your mouth throughout the day and as you fall asleep. And check out the Breath Book, which is available at the Monona Library, for more ways to get into a nose-breathing habit. I'm Sarah, and I'm glad WVMO cares about your well-being. Here's wishing you true health and lasting joy. Take care.
1: This is Molly Groupie, volunteer with the Friends of the Monona Senior Center Board. The Friends of the Monona Senior Center Summer Concert Series in Winnequa Park returns Tuesday nights in July with a variety of food carts and a fresh lineup of local bands and musicians. Wanakee Big Band returns to kick off the festivities on July 7th at 6:30 p.m. at the Monona Dream Park Shelter. Subsequent concert dates and bands are as follows, with food carts and vendors lining up at 5:30 and concerts running from 6:30 to 8 p.m., Acid Rock tribute band Compact Deluxe is set to perform on Tuesday, July 14th. Brass Knuckles, a local jazz quintet new to the lineup, will play on Tuesday, July 21st. Monona's own Carl Davick and his band of classical musicians will close out the concert series on Tuesday, July 28th at the gazebo in Winnequa Park. We look forward to seeing you for food, fun, and great music Tuesday evenings in July.

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0: Hi, I'm Dean Rothman with your WVMO weather. It's 78 in Monona, overcast clouds. Tomorrow look for 79 with a low temp around 61. Your extended forecast calls for scattered clouds on Tuesday. 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

Greetings, and thank you for joining me for another edition of Sunday Afternoon Live with Buzz Kemper. I am Buzz Kemper of Audio for the Arts Recording Studio, and on the first Sunday of each month, it's my privilege to share with you whatever music is occupying my brain, either personally or professionally, often both. This is kind of a long story, but I'll make it concise. In the past 25-plus years, Bill Banfield has produced a body of music and art scholarship activities and written books, done compositions, done recordings. He's got an active teaching career, a student and music lecture program. It's just everything, professional service and creative work of all kinds. Banfield was appointed in 2019 as a research associate with the Smithsonian Center for Folk Life and Cultural Heritage. And I started working with Bill about 5 years ago on a project for the Wisconsin Chamber Orchestra called Musical Landscapes in Color. In that series, we recorded a few of his works, and it's my pleasure to share some of that music with you today. Now, part of the joy of this is the friendship that has developed between Bill and my colleagues at Audio for the Arts and myself. Another part, of course, is the fact that we rarely get to work with living composers. Because of that, I wanted to not only feature Bill's music, but some conversation with Bill as well. Bill sat at our piano at Audio for the Arts and interjected some playing into the interview, and I'm going to just let this roll mostly unedited so you can get to know composer Bill Banfield right along with me.

0: Yes.
1: Yeah, man, this is a nice studio. I've never been in here.
0: Yeah, thanks. We've really enjoyed being in this space, and we've got some ISO booths, and we got the kind of the flexibility we need. I'm actually going to have a jazz group in here tomorrow. To record.
1: I'm in the excess space, boy. That's something.
2: So yeah, I know you're a pro at this, so I'll just roll with you. But I think those things about process and also the language,
0: yeah,
2: and the audiences we have and how you speak across. I think the other thing is the idea of how we speak across genres and audiences,
0: right?
2: Intergenerational stuff and also the stylistic stuff that you do. How do you make those cross sections between jazz and pop and, you know, vernacular music and folk music and classical music? I mean, they kind of all start coming out of the same pools. It's just how you organize those tones to tell those stories, you know?
0: Yeah, yeah.
2: Yeah, anyway, you know, this all this stuff is, you know.
0: Yeah, you mixed it up. So, Bill, first of all, thanks for doing the show. I really appreciate
2: it. Are we on the air now?
0: On. Well, we're recording.
2: Oh, really?
0: Yeah. Is that okay?
2: Yeah.
0: Yeah.
2: You can edit and make me sound more smart or less dumb. Right?
0: I usually end up doing that for myself.
2: Yeah. You know,
0: I take out my ahs and ums.
2: So yeah, right.
0: So I sound
2: right,
0: like I
2: yeah.
0: know what I'm talking
2: yeah,
0: about.
2: Yeah, yeah. Right.
0: But thanks for doing the show.
2: It's great to be here, sir.
0: Yeah, I've been working with you for a few years now, starting with the Musical Landscapes in Color, what, 4 years ago? 5 years ago?
2: 4 or 5 years ago, yeah.
0: Yeah. And your music, I mean, you do. You are a classical composer, I guess, but you are, it's bigger than that. And you cross genres. You've got a very, very wide background in jazz. When you sit down to write,
2: yeah.
0: where does it come from? Where does the language come from? How does this all come out of your brain and onto a piece of paper?
2: It's from life experiences. I think it is a trough of experiences and life coding and that the music comes up. I always say that music is tones, you know, generated to tell human stories or created to tell human stories.
0: Yeah.
2: And it's really how, you know, you got me sitting at the piano here.
0: Yeah.
2: But it's all these tones. It's just 12 notes kind of in different registers.
0: Yeah.
2: But it's the styles and the feeling and the story you want to tell. And so I think you're drawing from, I think as a musician, I'm from Detroit, so I got to draw from being from this Midwestern town that had everything. And, you know, we had symphony orchestras, gospel, blues, it's Motown. So it's Motown music.
0: Yeah,
2: so
0: yeah.
2: Songwriting, classical music, church music, community music. And the time that I lived in, that's the other thing we talk about. When we talk about a musician has to draw from his or her time.
0: Yeah.
2: You know, it's very specific. You live in 1960s or 1990s or 2015s or whatever. And I think the music comes out of that epoch of the historical cultural realm that you are breathing and intaking. So I think it's a little bit of all that. For me being from Detroit, you know, we had the Detroit Symphony, so our parents took us to hear the symphony, but we were also hearing church traditions. We were also hearing our folk traditions in our neighborhoods. And as a musician, you're experimenting. So in my case, the great experimenter, besides, you know, Beethoven or Duke Ellington or whatever, was Jimi Hendrix. You know,
0: oh.
2: And then there's, you know, there's songwriting from, you know, Carly Simon and, you know, and there's Earth, Wind & Fire. It's all of that stuff is in the brew. So to answer your question, I mean, it's a beautiful question. It's a difficult one. I think when you go to write music for a specific thing, whether you're writing a song or whether you're doing a tune for your band, mm-hmm. or someone's asked you to, can you write me music for the opening of this new bridge, which I've done in Minneapolis, you know, you have to go to the commission. What the actual invitation to engage in music is, and then you put the tones together for that particular event or that particular feeling or emotion, mm-hmm. and the music then comes out of that. And when the music that you have should be a result, I think, of all of those things we talk, which is a complicated mix of things in that bowl of creativity that you pull from.
0: Yeah. Is it different? You brought up the idea of a commission. Is it different or harder or easier if someone else is saying, I want a piece for this event, as opposed to you just coming up with an idea or a story that you want to tell?
2: Let me tell you, very easy question to answer, and many of us who are composers, when we put that hat on, will tell you, we'd rather, it's easier, actually for someone to commission you for a piece.
0: Okay.
2: Because when you're doing, you're editing based on a time, you're editing and creating based on a specific need and a specific, if you want to get really business about it, it's a specific price range.
0: Yeah.
2: You're getting paid this amount of money to write 10 minutes of music or 15 minutes of music. And guess what? If you don't meet that requirement, you don't get paid. So guess what? You'll get really quick in terms of your craft for learning how to bring your creativity to the service of the commission. And I think that's the thing. Now, if it's just you jamming or doing your own thing, creating, of course, you don't want any boundaries. You want to be able to do what it is you do.
0: Yeah.
2: Freely using the tones to tell your stories, and then you might notate that, record that, however you get that music down. And I'm old-fashioned, so I write every note and chord down, but it's because I'm old-fashioned that way. But the modern composers use other means to do that. And that can be cut up and given away in different ways or shared in different ways.
0: Okay.
2: But I think the best way for addressing a commission to specifically do something is when the commissioner tells you, I need 15 minutes, and guess what? I need it by a year and a half from now, or 3 months from now, or I need it next week.
0: Oh, wow. Do you get any next week?
2: We get a few of those, And then you just have to pull the music together. And then, of course, the next thing is how you get that music on paper for musicians to play.
0: Right.
2: I mean, they have to do a chart or have the line there written, or if it's a singing line, you got to write it out.
0: Yeah.
2: So you have to get busy getting that music pumped out. If you've got a big band, that's 18 players or 15 players. If you got a chamber orchestra, someone has to help you maybe to pump those charts and scores out really quick. You can't all do it by hand these days anymore, because it just takes, if you're on a time limit, you got to get that music to a copyist or something. In order to get that music, or if you're using your printer, one of these Finale or whatever the new, printing programs are, you have to print that music out so people can put the music in their hands so they can get it in their minds to perform.
0: Right. You can't just hire a bunch of monks to write out the parts.
2: That would be nice in 1750 or whatever.
0: Yeah.
2: But right now, it is your copyist is either so. I have a copyist, his name is Peter Keenly, and he's in Bloomington, Indiana.
0: Okay.
2: And he's been doing my music for over 30 years.
0: Wow.
2: So he's got all my scores, all my big band charts, everything. But they all use, copyists all use these wonderful programs where, they input the music into the program, and the program can disseminate it and then spit it out in various parts.
0: Okay.
2: Yeah.
0: All right. Makes sense. So when you first got involved with the Chamber Orchestra, the Wisconsin Chamber Orchestra, for the first, and it was the very first concert of the Musical Landscapes in Color.
2: Yes.
0: Did you say, I want to feature this piece, or did the Chamber Orchestra, how did, you had a lot of music.
2: Yeah, a lot of music.
0: To choose from.
2: Well, that's interesting.
0: How did the piece,
2: The commission like this, I don't think they commissioned the larger work, which we're going to listen to, Symphony 14.
0: Yeah, 14.
2: But that was commissioned early on. I knew I had 4 minutes, not 4 minutes, I wish I did. Yeah. I knew I had these 3 or 4 years to write this larger piece for, which I wanted it to be a community piece for Madison in this area.
0: Yeah.
2: So it had to have a large chorus, we had to have a text with that, and of course using the forces of the symphony and any other additional instruments, because I think also Maestro commissioned a saxophone concerto for me in this time as well.
0: Okay, yeah.
2: And so I remember doing that, but the first thing was just to get some music to the orchestra that I'd already done as the composer in residence when I first started. And I think it was during the pandemic.
0: Mm-hmm.
2: It was during the pandemic, so they had to do chamber music. They couldn't do the whole symphony. Yeah. They had to do these chamber concerts, and they played my chamber music in those months.
0: Yes.
2: Those were some of the first things I did.
0: Yeah.
2: I knew the larger commission would come in 3 or 4 years. And then I think somewhere in there, they did a former symphony of mine that had never been performed before. It was commissioned by Newland Conservatory maybe 15, 20 years ago. And it never got performed. So I said, this is a great chance. It's the Paul Robeson Symphony, my Symphony 8, which is the other symphony you're performing
0: or playing. Robeson.
2: So that one was done earlier. But then when I knew I was going to get it done for the first time for Wisconsin Chamber, I was able to go in and change some things, update some things, refine some things. And so I'm very proud of Symphony 8 because it's new, but it's based on older material, based on the book of Paul Robeson, a discussion that Paul Robeson had in his books, which challenged us in terms of the time we were living in then. And so I could apply those challenges to today. And that's the Paul Robeson Symphony, Symphony 8. Okay. And so those between those two things, a kind of already done symphony that got redone, updated for Wisconsin in the 21st century now, you know. And then the Symphony 14 is the larger one you're hearing. And then my chamber works. Those are the materials I brought to the chamber orchestra when I was its composer in residence.
0: Okay. And how long were you composer in residence?
2: Interesting. We have to go back and find out. You know, we were in pandemic. I don't know. It was 2020, something like that, 21. This is 2026 already.
0: Yeah.
2: So somewhere in there, I think coming out of the pandemic, maybe it was 2021 I started, I think.
0: Yeah.
2: But my role now is curator because we started this recording project that included commissioning and bringing all these composers here.
0: Yeah.
2: So while there'll be a new composer in residence coming aboard, we'll let the Wisconsin Symphony announce who that is. I stay aboard now. This is what the summer of 2026. I'll stay on for an additional 2 or 3 years to finish the recording projects that we began together. Okay. And I'm curating those and recording those. So I'm kind of a producer curator, working with the symphony with Maestro Sewell and Joe Luenis on that, and with their board over the next few years to complete that project. So it's going to be ending up being, I don't know, 5 or 6 years that I'll be in Madison here.
0: Okay, wow. And was Symphony Number 14 a commission for the chamber orchestra?
2: Yes,
0: it was.
2: That was the commission work.
0: Okay.
2: I think in these residencies, they at least give you one commission work. That was the one. So I knew I had 4 years to write this thing, and I wanted to include everybody. So it includes, I don't know, 60 singers and soloists and the orchestra. So it's kind of a big piece.
0: Yeah. It is a big piece. No kidding. So, but you had, you said 3 or 4 years.
2: I had three or four years. So I've been plotting it. Yeah. Actually, I thought about it after I came out of the pandemic. That's the piece I want to do. As some people know, I had a very awful time with COVID, and I was in a coma. I was an early catcher of this.
0: Oh, I did not know that.
2: Yeah, I was the Pulitzer Prize chair that year for music.
0: Okay.
2: And I went down to do my work in New York when no one knew that this was going on, or people knew. We won't go there, but people knew it was going on, but no one told us. Yeah. So people started getting sick. And I got sick in New York, in the place where it was really a hotbed, but I didn't know.
0: Yeah.
2: I did the work. When I came home back to Boston, I was ill with COVID, but I didn't know. It was a bad cold, and people were dying. What is this? My wife said, "You got to go to the hospital." Well, I woke up a month later. Because I was in a coma for that time. So when I came out of that, it took a little while, about a year and a half, to talk again and walk again and all that, because I'd hold my guitar up again. Yeah. And I said to the good Lord above, I said, "God, I want to write something that has to do with the times we're in." And Revelation's a great book in the Bible. It talks about bringing the people back together again for the purposes of the goodwill of the Spirit and the world that we live in. Mm-hmm. And I said, I want to do a work like that.
0: Okay.
2: And I called it Revelation. It's Revelation Symphony 14.
0: And then tell me a little bit about Symphony Number 8. In this show of mine, we're going to be hearing parts of both. So tell me about Symphony Number 8.
2: I think the first thing that hits in Symphony 8 is the low bassoon. Contrabassoon.
0: Yeah.
2: Low C.
0: Yeah.
2: God's.
0: Yeah.
2: I said God's tone, right? I mean, you know, it's kind of a joke. There's many tones. A tritone is. I would imagine is is the spirits and the gods' tone as well. But
0: yeah, you went the opposite of the Rite of Spring.
2: Yeah,
0: he made the bassoon go crazy.
2: Yeah, yeah, and I went low.
0: Yeah.
2: So when he hit it, and so guess what though? That's Paul Robeson. He was a bass baritone singer.
0: Yeah.
2: So the piece is the Paul Robeson Symphony, based on his book that he wrote, that talked about his beliefs and what have you in the world. And he's a great champion of all peoples. And I wanted my piece as well to be a champion of how we bring all peoples together. And Paul Robeson was that type of American hero. You know, and so it's a celebration of him. So you hear the contrabassoon and lower pitched stuff, then the themes come from the lower instruments, which you'll hear, I think, in that first movement. Whoa, whoa, whoa, whoa. It's like baritone, horn, and tuba, and like contrabassoon, like really carry the pitches that become the themes of the entire symphony. And I that's the Paul Robeson idea. Yeah.
0: And are there themes in the symphony that are based on songs that he was famous for?
2: No, but I think just his spirit is what's represented.
0: Yeah, that's kind of what I thought.
2: There's a time when he was barred from traveling and he couldn't do anything. He couldn't do his music. He couldn't sing. Imagine what that is when you can't do your art because you've been banned from travel.
0: Yeah.
2: And your work is your art. So you can't do your work. That is your livelihood.
0: Yeah.
2: And that was him. The pain of that and the agony of that comes in the second movement, which I don't think we'll hear today. But I think while I didn't celebrate tunes that he did, I certainly tried to celebrate his life.
0: His life, yeah.
2: Challenges and glories.
0: Yeah.
2: Yes.
0: Yeah. Yeah. I mean, he had such a huge impact on life, but on race, he was really so much more than just a musical figure.
2: Well, I mean, this is a guy that was a football star.
0: Yeah.
2: Okay.
0: Right.
2: And a scholar.
0: Yeah.
2: And an international actor, TV, well, not TV at that time, but films. And, you know, a great brain. He was one of the early ethnomusicologists or musicologists who could take Russian songs. I mean, he spoke so many languages. I mean, this is an international figure. Paul Robeson is the whole story.
0: That was part of my conversation with composer William Banfield. I call him Bill. And we talked a bit about his symphonies number 8 and 14. Banfield's Symphony number 8 is one he wrote inspired by the life of Paul Robeson. And let's hear that now. This is the Symphony number 8 by Bill Banfield, performed by the Wisconsin Chamber Orchestra under the direction of Maestro Andrew Sewell.

0: That was Symphony No. 8 by William Banfield, performed by the Wisconsin Chamber Orchestra under the direction of Andrew Sewell. It was recorded and mixed by Audrey Martinovich and myself at Audio for the Arts.
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0: Thank you.
2: Oh, that's awesome.
0: Next, let's move to Banfield Symphony No. 14. We don't have time to play this in its entirety. This is kind of a teaser, though I promise to play it in its entirety on a future program. This is, again, the Symphony No. 14 by Bill Banfield. And as before, we hear the Wisconsin Chamber Orchestra, conducted by Andrew Sewell.

He that has an ear, let him hear what the Spirit says unto churches, to every woman, every man, every child.

0: And even as they, the people, did not retain God in their knowledge, God gave them over to an unprincipled mind to do those things which are not good.
1: We need a revelation.

And while these words may betray a calm, there is an anger deep inside me, ancient as anything I care to know.

That was Movement 1 of the Symphony No. 14 by William Banfield. All the material on this program today was performed by the Wisconsin Chamber Orchestra, conducted by Andrew Sewell, and was recorded, edited, and mixed by myself and Audrey Martinovich at Audio for the Arts. We and Bill plan to do more recording in the future, and my colleagues and I are so very much appreciate that collaboration and friendship. Thank you to Bill for the music and the conversation. It's Sunday Afternoon Live with Buzz Kemper. This program comes to you at 2 o'clock on the first Sunday of each month here on WVMO. My thanks to not only Bill Banfield and Audrey Martinovich, also to Valley Hogberg for engineering assistance, and my friend Conrad St. Clair, who provided me with the theme music that I use for this program. I'm Buzz Kemper of Audio for the Arts. Thank you so much for listening and for hearing.

0: 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It's 80 in Monona. Tomorrow look for 85 with a low temp around 63. Your extended forecast calls for few clouds on Tuesday. 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
0: What time?
1: 8 p.m.
0: Well, I saw her at 9.
1: I saw her at 9:45.
0: I don't think so.
1: Good luck to you.
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1: I hope she don't hurt you.
0: Same ride back.
1: Oh.

0: 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It's 80 in Monona, overcast clouds. Tomorrow look for 85 with a low temp around 63. Your extended forecast calls for few clouds on Tuesday. 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
1: Great songs, great singers, and big bands. 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

0: Welcome to Old Time Echoes, Monona's source for old time music and a whole lot more. I'm Mike Taboris.
1: And I'm Calvin Woodring. Thanks for being with us this week.
0: That first track was new music from the Lonesome Ace String Band from their A Field 2 album. It's a bunch of recordings that John Showman and Chris Cool did outside in the second edition of that. I really enjoyed that album, when it came out, and this is just as good. That was Blackberry Blossom.
1: Well, I hope everybody had a nice 4th of July celebrating America's semi-quincentennial.
0: Ooh, you did it.
1: If I can lay that on you right now. We're all still here, if you're hearing this. That's great. We made it. 250 years. We're going to play some semi-patriotic / America-themed tunes later on in the program today,
0: nice. Yeah.
1: So stay tuned. And, you know, playing this type of music on the radio makes me appreciate the great variety that exists in the history of American music. It's pretty special. One of the things I'm proud of our country for is our varied and interesting musical heritage. So, how about a presidential-themed tune right now? This one from the president that I think gets maybe more than his fair share of fiddle tunes. You can tell me if you agree or
0: yeah,
1: not.
0: Yeah, why is that, I wonder?
1: I think it's a time period
0: yeah,
1: thing.
0: That's probably what it is.
1: This one is called the Garfield March, and it's played now by Benny Thomason. I think originally recorded by the Kessinger Brothers, and it may have been originally some sort of funeral march, a published piece of sheet music. Anyway, here's Benny Thomason with the Garfield March.

0: That was Steve Rosen and company. We're not 100% sure who, but probably Trips. Playing Buck Mountain, which I remember as a tune that got played a whole lot when I was in Chicago.
1: Yeah, it's a good one for a jam.
0: Mm-hmm.
1: Right before that, Norman Blake and Peter Ostrushko doing Rise When the Rooster Crows, a song that was first recorded by Uncle Dave Makin way back in 1926. That's nice. 100 years ago. Well, as we look ahead to our next section of music, we'll be playing some stuff that evokes our semi-quincentennial. I'm going to say that word as many times as
0: again.
1: I can today.
0: You got to get out of your system.
1: Right now, let's hear from Jim Wood and others from a really cool album called Rural Felicity, Fiddle Tunes from 18th and 19th Century North America. This is a tune called Morpeth Rant, and it's one that's been listed in collections from 1800 and earlier, so it's been around for a long time. Mm-hmm. And they're going to follow that one up with an old standard called Gilderoy, sometimes called Red Haired Boy. That one, too, a kind of ancient tune that might have been played around the time of the American Revolution.

0: Jim Wood and John Hartford playing Old Napper, a 19th century minstrel tune. And before that, Jim Wood with a Fuller Band playing Morpeth Rant and Gilderoy. Stay tuned. Next section, we got some semi-quincensesquin. You know what? I'm going to leave that one to Calvin. American tunes. After the break on Old Time Echoes.
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3: I'm here in the WVMO studios with Neil Steck-Schulte. He's the administrator for the city of Monona. Today we're talking about development. There's a lot of developments in progress around the city. A lot of people think this is a simple topic, but development isn't easy.
4: No, it really isn't. It's certainly it in most cases, one, it takes a whole lot of money most of the time. You know, it's not an easy process to, especially any sort of commercial or larger scale development. It does take a significant investment. You have to buy the land, you have to prepare the site, you have to actually pay for the construction materials. You got to hire the contractor, you got to hire the designer for the building. These are all things that cost, and for larger projects, hundreds of thousands of dollars most of the time. So I mean, that's always the big biggest thing that always is, I think, shocking to a lot of folks is just the sheer cost. But then all the technical things that have to actually get done, you know, to physically prepare a site, you have to look at soils, not only for contamination, but can they actually hold a foundation or a basement? Is there a high groundwater that you need to deal with? Obviously, that's an issue, certainly being this close to the lake like we are.
3: Yes.
4: You're likely to run into that when you start digging down pretty fast. Then you start needing to actually meet all the different codes and ordinances that not only the city of Monona has, but also the state of Wisconsin in terms of building codes. What sort of structural requirements do you need to have? Fire codes, what sort of, do you need sprinklers? Do you need, how many exits do you need? all those sorts of things. And then you haven't even gotten to like designing the amenities for the people who are going to be using the building or anything yet. It actually is almost always a very, very complex task. And that's one of the reasons it takes as much time as it does.
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0: Welcome back to Old Time Echoes. That was Howdy Forrester with Grandmammy Look at Uncle Sam.
1: Oh, yes. Yes, we're going to start a set of patriotic tunes right now. Although I don't know that Uncle Sam is really like, you know, the Uncle Sam necessarily. Yeah. But I love that tune.
0: Uh-huh.
1: Yep. 250 years of America. Well, Grandmammy, don't look now. Here come the New Mules. It's a great band from the Midwest. They're going to do a tune that comes from the A. Porter Hamlin collection of West Virginia. This one's called Pride of America. And right after that, we'll hear The Snouts and Ears of America.

0: Andy Cahan with Green Fields of America. Nice melodic clawhammer version of that tune.
1: Yeah, that's an old Irish tune. We're coming up with everything that's of America we can think of for our 250th celebration.
0: Before that one, it was Chirp Smith, the old Wisconsin fiddler, with Snouts and Ears of America, which comes from Sarah Armstrong, Pennsylvania.
1: What a name for a tune. Snouts and Ears of America. Well, here's an old song that's called George Washington, and maybe a bit of a stretcher to call this one a patriotic tune, but the first verse, anyway, has to do with George Washington himself. This is Pope's Arkansas Mountaineers, and let her rip, boys.

Nebraska's own Bob Walters with Jefferson and Liberty, a little jig or 6/8 time tune there that is based on an older Irish tune and was actually repurposed way back in 1800.

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1: Got a minute? Here's what's going on around Monona. The Monona City Council is getting their act together after a late night of fireworks and Monona community fun. They'll take the day today to recover in order to get ready for tomorrow night in the municipal room on the lower level of the Monona Public Library. They're going to meet for their first meeting of the month, and that begins at 7. Tuesday, the Community Development Authority, also known as CDA, will gather at 6:30 in City Hall. Wednesday, the Parks and Recreation Board meet in the Community Center at 3 o'clock. And on Thursday, the Community Media Committee meets at 5 in City Hall. All city meeting information and agenda details are available at mymonona.com. 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

0: Welcome back to Old Time Echoes. That was Rocky Road to Jordan, played by a band called Hammer and String.
1: Which is Reese Jones and Cleek Schrey there on the piano.
0: Really awesome piano playing on that track. Cool. Very modern. Engaging. Exciting. I like it.
1: Well, next we've got the Corn Potato String Band, and here they are playing a good old standard, Going Across the Sea.

0: That was the Mercury Dimes with Dallas Rag. It comes from the Dallas String Band, originally recorded in 1927. Before that, a band called Poor Benny from Minneapolis. There they were playing a tune called Little Daisy, which comes from Pat Kingerly of Kentucky. And before that one, Bluegrass Hall of Famer Roland White playing a mandolin piece, Texas Gales. He died just a few years ago.
1: We've reached the end of another episode of Old Time Echoes. Thanks for sticking with us this week. To take you home, here's a nice waltz in keeping with our semi-quincentennial theme.
0: Woo, you did it again.
1: It's the Stars and Stripes Waltz, this one that comes from V. Laddie of Missouri. Here played by David Scrivener, Alvy Dooms, and Karen Kraft.

0: 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It's 80 in Monona. Tomorrow look for 85 with a low temp around 63. Your extended forecast calls for few clouds on Tuesday. 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

Hello and welcome to the 515th edition of Great Songs, Great Singers, and Big Bands. I'm Rod Perry, your musical host, ready to bring you lots of great sounds with music mainly from the 1930s, 40s, and 50s. It's 4th of July weekend, and our nation celebrates its 250th birthday. We'll feature music that reflects Americana and our nation, and we'll hear Fractured History from Stan Freeberg. It's the Glenn Miller Orchestra getting us started with American Patrol.

0: That was Tony Bennett with a George Gershwin tune. And now here's our first history lesson from Stan Freberg.
1: 150 eventful years have passed. A new spirit of restlessness grips the 13 English colonies, smarting from what seems to them injustice at the hands of King George III. The American colonists yearn for liberty. Boston Harbor, 1774. Two figures huddle on the deck of a cargo ship, there in the darkness.
2: Whoops.
3: Jeez, Charlie, you knocked that whole load of tea in the water there.
2: Well, I miscalculated with the block and tackle, that's
3: yeah,
2: all.
3: Yeah, well, I mean, you blew it. You missed the whole deck there.
2: Yeah, well, maybe nobody will notice.
3: Well, what do you mean? There's tea floating all over the place. I mean, how can I go and demand an hourly increase for you guys?
2: With fringe benefits and all that.
3: My men keep knocking stuff overboard.
2: Well, I'm sorry.
3: Sorry doesn't do any good, Charlie. Now, I'll cover for you this time, but let's get our story straight.
2: Good.
3: Now, a bunch of those Patriot guys came sneaking around dressed up in...
2: How about in Indian suits?
3: That's good. In Indian suits.
2: Good.
3: They were a little loaded, and they shoved the tea over because they were sore about the tea tax. Okay?
2: Okay. You think anybody will swallow that?
3: Well, it's just wild enough, Charlie.
2: Gee, look at it swirling around down there. I wonder where we could find a fortune teller that reads harbors.
1: The trouble continued to brew. It was a time for action and a time for words. On a hot July night in 1776, Benjamin Franklin was aroused from his work by the call of destiny.
4: Hey, you in there, Ben?
5: Who's that, Sylvia?
6: It's the call of destiny.
5: Come on, take a look through the curtains there.
6: It's Tom Jefferson.
5: What, again? Well, it's no good. I'll have to let him in. I'm coming.
4: Hi, Ben.
5: Tom?
4: You got a minute?
5: Well, I tell you the truth, we were just going out of town for the weekend.
4: But it's only Wednesday.
5: Yeah. Well, you know, a penny saved is a penny earned.
4: Well, what does that got to do with anything, Franklin?
5: I don't know. It's the first thing came into my head. I was just making conversation. An idle brain is the devil's playground, you know.
4: So you're pretty good at that, aren't you?
5: Yeah, there's some new wise sayings I just made up.
4: Wise sayings?
5: Yeah, I call them wise sayings.
4: Mm-hmm.
5: What can I do for you?
4: Well, I got this petition here. I've been circulating around the neighborhood. Mm-hmm. Kind of thought you'd like to sign it. It's called the Declaration of Independence.
5: Yeah, I heard about that. Sounds a little suspect, if you ask me.
4: What do you mean, suspect?
5: Well, you're advocating the overthrow of the British government by force and violence, aren't you?
4: Well, yeah, but... We've had it with that royal jazz.
5: Who's we?
4: Well, all the guys.
5: Who's all the guys?
4: Oh, George, Jim Madison, Alex Hamilton, Johnny Adams. You know, all the guys.
5: The lunatic fringe.
4: Oh, they are not.
5: Bunch of wild-eyed radicals, professional liberals. Don't kid me.
4: Oh, you call George Washington a wild-eyed radical?
5: Washington? I don't see his name on there.
4: No, but he promised to sign it.
5: Oh, yeah, that's George for you. Talks up a storm with them wooden teeth. Can't shut him off. When it comes time to put the name on the old parchment of Rooney, try and find him.
4: Hey, what are you so surly about today?
5: Surly to bed and surly to rise.
4: Oh, all right. Let's knock off the one-line jokes and sign the petition. What do you say, huh, fella?
5: Well, let me skim down it here. When in the course of human events, so-and-so, that among these are life, liberty, and the pursuit of happiness...
4: That's pursuit of happiness.
5: Well, all your S's look like F's here.
4: Oh, it's stylish.
5: Oh, I see.
4: It's in. It's very in.
5: Oh, well, if it's in. We, therefore, the representatives of the United States of America, so-and-so, solemnly publish and declare that they are absolved from all allegiance to the British crown, and so on. A little overboard, isn't it?
4: Oh, well,
5: you write this?
4: Yeah, I knocked it out. It's just a first draft, you know.
5: Well, I tell you, why don't you leave it with me and I'll mail it in, huh?
4: Oh, come on.
5: Oh, I tell you, Tom, let me say this. I'm with you in spirit. I'm sure you understand that, but, you know, I gotta play it conservative. I'm a businessman.
4: Yeah.
5: I got the printing business going pretty good. Almanac made Book of the Month. And then I got the inventions, you know. Got pretty good distribution on the stoves now. And, of course, every Saturday evening, I bring out the mag.
4: The what?
5: Magazine.
4: Oh. Oh, that reminds me. That artist I sent by, did you look at his stuff?
5: You mean the Rockwell boy? Skinny kid with the pipe?
4: Yeah, that's a kid.
5: Yeah, I glanced at it. And he's too far out for me.
4: Oh, yeah. Well, I know you got to play it safe.
5: Uh-huh. Yeah.
4: But getting back to the signing of the petition, how about it, huh?
5: Well,
4: it's a harmless paper.
5: Oh, sure, harmless. I know how these things happen. You go to a couple of harmless parties, sign a harmless petition, forget all about it. 10 years later, you get hauled up before a committee. No, thank you. I'm not going to spend the rest of my life writing in Europe.
4: Oh, come on.
5: Come on what?
7: Come on and put your name on the dotted line.
5: I got to be particular what I sign.
7: It's just a piece of paper.
5: Just

0: if I sign it, will you renew your subscription?
1: Yeah, if you promise not to keep throwing it on the roof.
0: Well,
1: if it isn't on the roof, it's in the rose bushes or in the mud.
0: My eyesight isn't what it used to be, you know. Besides, it's hard to hit the porch from a horse.
1: Now, come on. All we want to do is hold a few truths to be self-evident.
0: You sure it's not going to start a revolution or anything?
1: Trust me.
0: Okay, give it to me. You got a quill on you?
1: Yeah, here you are.
0: Look at this show-off Hancock, will you? Pretty flamboyant signature for an insurance man.
1: Ah, you did a good thing, Ben. You won't be sorry. Now, if I can just get another 3 or 4 guys, we'll be all set.
0: Well, I tell you one thing.
1: What's that?
0: You better get them to sign it in the next couple of days before they all take off for the 4th of July weekend.
2: And who knows, maybe that's the way it really happened. Here are 3 ladies to bring us a bit of Americana in the form of yet another piece by George Gershwin. They are the Andrews Sisters.

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1: Hi, I'm Sue Carr. Let's be civil. This is Sue Carr. I'm in the WVMO studio talking to Elizabeth Cook, president of the Menona Grove School Board. You don't have to have a background in education to be on the school board.
2: You don't. And in fact, my personal belief, speaking for myself, is that some diversity in perspectives really matters. Because like I said, you need understanding in policy and finance and how legislation works and how funding comes down and curriculum and instruction. I don't know a single person. Maybe there's some unicorn out there, Sue. I don't know. I don't know a single person who is an expert in all of those things. And so what makes the board the most functional is when you have folks that care about the things they don't know about and are willing to learn, but don't necessarily feel like they have to be experts in all of the pieces. Mm-hmm. And so, like I said, I know a lot about curriculum instruction. I know a lot about school mental health, but I'm willing to learn these other pieces. And so then when we have folks that are in that know a lot about finances, let's say, or know a lot about policy, like they can help us lead the way, and then they can build the capacity of our other board members. And it just makes for a more deeper, fluid, more functional conversation and a better board.
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3: Coming Thursday, July 16th to San Damiano Park, WVMO is proud to welcome Armchair Boogie along with Honor Among Thieves as part of the Concerts on the Shore summer series. 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

Now, part two of Great Songs, Great Singers, and Big Bands. I'm Rod, and we rattle on in here each week at this same hour just to bring you music from the big band era. And we throw in a few extras now and then just to get your attention. Today's theme is Americana in honor of our nation's 250th birthday. Doc DeHaven's combo took us on an imaginary journey to New Orleans, and it sounded almost like Mardi Gras. Now, here's Bobby Darin.

0: for the real thing.
1: Bobby Darin telling the story of Annie's despair. 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

0: And America has always gone forward on the sound of marching feet to the military beat of drums, drums, drums. Helping to hold the banner high, stirring the hearts of her fighting men, this then is the spirit of 76.
1: What do you mean you're walking off the job?
2: Like I'm walking off the job, man. I don't have to work with that kind of square drummer.
1: Well,
2: man.
1: I don't see any
2: No, I mean, when I accepted the gig, I didn't know I was going to have to play fife with the kind of moldy fig...
1: Well, we certainly...
2: Drumming can. Like what is going on up ahead there, man. No.
1: Moldy,
2: Now, the kid here is on second drums, and the kid is swinging pretty good, but we can't make it swing with that other cat, Dick.
3: You tell him, Bix.
1: Look here now, we're engaged in battle. The army's depending
2: well,
1: on you.
2: Well, too bad, man. Like you're back here holding the flag, you don't have to walk next to him, you know?
1: Well, what exactly is your objection to the man?
2: Well, in the first place, anybody with a name like Yankee...
1: Doodle.
2: Yeah, well, the name says it, man, you know?
1: Yes, but what is the main problem?
2: Like, it's a toss-up between the drumming and the singing, man.
1: The singing?
2: I got a bandage around my ears, but it doesn't help much. It's a bad song.
1: Well, let's walk back up there and talk to him. See if we can't straighten it out.
2: Yeah, well, you know.
1: All right, Doodle. The fife player and the other drummer want to leave. Now, what seems to be the trouble?
4: They're out of step with me. That's what's the trouble.
1: Is that true?
2: Wow. He wants to play yep, up, up, up, up, up, up, and it ought to go scoopy doopy doopy doop, bow, bow, bow, yeah, bow, ooh, ooh. Chicka-boom. Man, like you didn't say anything about though we were going to work up near the cannonballs, man. I mean, I thought we were working like a officer's club dance, man.
4: Let's get on with the procession here, gracious.
1: Yes, now let's make an effort and play it like Doodle wants to.
2: Yeah, well, it's a drag.
1: Get on with the marching here. Yeah.
4: Father and I went down to camp along with Captain Gooding. There we saw the men and boys as thick as hasty. Everybody!
5: Yankee Doodle, keep it up.
6: Keep it up and we'll blow the whole wall.
5: Mind the music and the step and with the girls behind.

0: Toodle.
1: That's all, man. That's it.
2: I'm hip.
1: That's it.
0: Come on, pick up your instruments there.
1: No, that's it,
3: What's
1: man.
3: What's the trouble now?
1: It's a bad scene, man, right?
2: Bad scene, Bix.
0: Come on, you're holding up the whole parade.
3: Let's stop the bickering in the ranks here. Do you want the war to end on a note of triumph or disaster?
1: Like either way, man. Just so it swings.
3: Now look.
1: Scooby-Doo.
3: Now let's reach a compromise here. Play it 8 bars your way and 8 bars Doodle's.
0: All right.
1: Crazy.
4: Yankee Doodle, keep it

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1: You've influenced me a lot, Vic.
0: Yeah, well, you know.
2: Outrageous! You ruined the whole selection.
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1: Hi, I'm Steve Martinelli, and this is a Monona Grove Sports Showcase. It's not unusual for any high school to have brothers on the same athletic team. On one team, Monona Grove boys basketball coach Frank Lavac had the luxury of two sets of talented siblings, Doug and Greg Horsemeyer, and Kevin and Mike Zwart. Both families moved to Monona a couple years earlier, where their athletic ability and height put them head and shoulders above their opponents. After a start of three straight losses to begin the 77-78 season, Coach Lavac reached down to his junior varsity to promote a player he felt could give the Silver Eagles squad an additional boost. The player he chose was the youngest Zwart, sophomore Mark. After coming off the bench to appear in a couple of games, Mark scored 14 points in his first varsity start when the Silver Eagles upset conference champs Fort Atkinson. Over the rest of the season, MG fans often enjoyed lineups featuring all three Zwarts, plus the Horsemeyer pair on the floor at the same time. MG finished the season with a 13-6 record, falling in the playoffs to Madison La Follette. Mark Zwart earned his spot in the starting lineup. He was an all-conference pick the next 2 years and graduated with 870 career points, third among MG scorers at the time. Mark played 4 years at Illinois State before returning to Monona, where his son Alex also starred for MG. Frank Lavac was the first Silver Eagle basketball coach hired in 1955. Coach Lavac retired after the 77-78 season, ending a celebrated 29-year Hall of Fame coaching career. Frank was replaced by another legendary coach, John Verhelst, but that's a story for another time. I'm Steve Martinelli, and I'll see you at the game.
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0: Here's part three of Great Songs, Great Singers, and Big Bands. My name is Rod, and I bring the tunes your way each and every week at this same hour. We're celebrating our nation's 250th birthday with some great music, and Doc DeHaven's encore was the Colonel Bogey March. Now, one thing we always liked about the South was Phil Harris.
1: Come with me to Alabama. Let's go see my dear old mammy. She's frying eggs and broiling hammy. That's what I like about the South. Now there you can make no mistakey, where those nerves are never shaky, ought to taste a layer cakey. That's what I like about the South. She's got baked ribs and candied yams, those sugar-cured Virginia hams, basements full of those berry jams, and that's what I like about the South. Hot corn bread and black-eyed peas, you can eat as much as you please, cause it's never out of season. That's what I like about the South. Don't take one. Have two. They're dark brown and chocolate too. Suits me, they must suit you.

That's what I like about the South. Down where they have those pretty queens, keep a dreaming. Those dreamy dreams, let's sip that absinthe in New Orleans. That's what I like about the South. Come old Bob with all the news. Got the box back coat and the button shoes, but he's all caught up with his union dues, and that's what I like about the South. Here come old Roy down the street. Who, can't you hear those scuffling feet? He would rather sleep than eat, and that's what I like about the South. Every time I pass your door, you act like you don't want me no more. Why don't you shake your head and sigh, and I'll go walking right on by. Gone on and on and on. Honey, when you tell me that you love me, then how come you close your eyes? Did I tell you about the place called Do-I-Diddy? It ain't no town and it ain't no city. It's just awful small. That awful pretty will Do-I-Diddy. Didn't come here to criticize. I'm not here to sympathize. But don't call me those no good lies, cause a lying gal I do despise. You love me like I love you. Send me 50 PDQ, rose red and violets and pink. I'm gonna get old 50.

0: Phil Harris, as only Phil Harris could perform. Now our final history lesson of the evening, once again with Stan Freeberg.
1: Yorktown, 1781. This was the climax. Pitifully short of food and supplies, the tattered American army is reduced to a mere handful. While destiny held its breath, General George Washington courageously faced the most awesome challenge of his career.
2: All right, once again now.
3: Yes, sir.
2: You think I ought to surrender in the blue blazer or the trench coat?
3: Well, the trench coat is nice, sir. Well,
2: let me slip the blue blazer on once again just to give you the idea.
3: Sir, that won't be necessary. I remember the
2: blazer.
3: Well,
2: I'll just give you the idea.
3: You've tried it on 12 times, sir.
2: Well, you can't rush into these things.
4: Pardon me, General Washington?
2: Yes, who are you?
4: Snyder's my name. I'm from American Bell and Bell. I've got a statement here that's 2 years overdue for that big 5,000-pound job in Philadelphia.
2: What? You expect us to pay for that bell? Had a crack in it as long as your arm.
4: Well, I don't know anything about a crack. All I know is I'm supposed to get something on the account.
2: Look, I'm going down in history at the moment. Could you come back in a little while?
4: Well, if you could give us a portion of it now and the balance after you get the country straightened out.
2: Yeah, well, we'll see. Now I'll leave it up to you, Mr. Snyder. Do you see me surrendering in a blue blazer with antique military...
3: Watch yourself, sir!
2: Buttons, not too ivy, just...
3: General Washington, sir.
2: Yes, what is it, Lieutenant?
3: I have an idea how we might not have to surrender after all.
2: What do you mean? I'm all dressed for the occasion.
3: But, sir, your country is at stake. Now, here's my idea. You know the Rockwell boy who works on Franklin's magazine?
2: The one he just hired?
3: Yeah, skinny kid with a pipe.
2: Right.
3: I can have him here in 15 minutes, sir.
2: Uh-huh.
3: I'll get him a big piece of canvas, 500 yards long, some brushes, a lot of paint.
2: I see.
3: Well, we've got to work faster.
2: Uh-huh.
3: Finish by daybreak. Now, here's my plan. While the British are sleeping...

0: Good morning, Lord Cornwallis.
1: Oh, hello, Bradshaw. Fine morning, isn't it, old man? Just the sort of morning to defeat the American rebels, right?
0: Right, sir.
1: Well, then, shall we mount the attack and muddle through to victory? What was that?
0: English horns.
2: No, before that.
0: Oh, gunfire. Oh, the Americans, General. Look, they must have brought up 20,000 fresh troops during the night.
1: Here, let me have the glass.
0: Here's it.
2: No, the other one.
1: Jove, you're right.
2: Look at them all out there. How fierce they look.
1: Why, they're not moving a muscle. Seem to be frozen in their tracks, almost like a painting. A grim visage of war. My, look at the determination on that fellow. The skinny kid with the pipe. Hello. They've begun their barrage.
0: Great heavens, Lord Cornwallis. I'm afraid we've had it.
1: Yes. Well, time for the better part of valor and all that. Shall we go?
0: After you, sir.
1: Righto.
3: The thing is working, Lieutenant.
4: Well, I don't... Wait! General Washington!
3: Huh?
4: Here come a couple of British officers waving a white flag!
1: I say, we surrender! We give up! Stop all that dreadful shooting, old man!
3: All right, wait a minute. Let me kill the sound effect here. Okay, you guys. Strike the war set. Roll it up.
1: Good heavens. We've been diddled.
3: Did I hear you surrender there?
1: Yes, but look here, old fellow. It's not cricket. You're not playing the game.
3: What's that?
1: We thought you had a whole regiment here. Look, Bradshaw, the whole thing was nothing but a ruddy painting, a backdrop.
3: Yes. That's right. Well, a little gimmick I thought up there. Actually, our army was routed yesterday. Nobody here but me, the lieutenant, and the skinny kid with the... Where'd he go?
5: You rolled him up in the backdrop, sir.
3: Oh, yes. Well, release him there. You all right, young man?
6: Give him a poke.
1: Poor Rich has his pipe jammed in his cheek. Give him a hand, Bradshaw. Oh,
0: yes, of course. Ruined a good cave, would he, there?
1: Fortunes of war.
0: I say, Lord Cornwallis, this whole thing is...
1: No, Bradshaw. Well, you fellows win, I guess.
3: Yes, well, that's the way it goes, you know.
1: Well, of course, the king will be livid.
3: Uh-huh. Well, you still have most of the rest of the world. Mustn't be piggy.
1: Quite so, yes. Yeah.
3: Say, you mind if I try on the sword there?
1: Go right ahead.
3: Yeah, all right. What do you think? Is it me?
0: Lord Cornwallis.
3: Is it me?
1: It's you, yes. Yeah. What is it, Bradshaw?
0: Oh, could I speak to you privately?
1: Yes, all right. Excuse us, please.
0: No, if you'll permit me, sir. There's only the three of them. Now, one signal from you, and we'll take them all prisoner.
1: My dear fellow, look at it this way. Now that those chaps have won, this makes us foreigners, right?
0: Right.
1: And we all know how foolishly generous the Americans are.
0: You mean?
1: Yes. Tomorrow we apply for foreign aid.
0: I say, what a smashing idea.
3: You ready, gentlemen?
1: Any time, actually.

0: Set by Dari Sherry.
1: Revolutionary War!
2: Mr. Freeburg?
0: Yes?
3: I'm from the Daughters of the American Revolution!
0: Later.
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5: 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Jeff Perry comes in Wednesday night at 8 and again Saturday morning at 9 to bring you his award-winning This Week in Music History program. And if you're in a dancing mood, you have only about an hour to wait for Polka Time with DJ Shotsky. So long for now. Glenn Miller and the Army Air Force Band take us home with the St. Louis Blues March.

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1: Hi, I'm Dean Rothman with your WVMO weather. It's 80 in Monona, overcast clouds. Tomorrow look for 85 with a low temp around 63. Your extended forecast calls for few clouds on Tuesday. 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

0: Hello, Monona. Is it spring? This is Dick and Marianne Litchfield broadcasting on 98.7, Sunday evenings at 6. We play traditional jazz, and thank you for joining us tonight.
1: Well, our evening show is going to be about European traditional jazz bands. In other words, jazz across the pond. I got a whole bunch of that stuff that I found. I bought a collection of it a number of years ago. But we're going to start out, and this is a complete selection of different bands. Chris Barber's jazz band is Bourbon Street Parade, and then we're going to go to Humphrey Lytton's Avalon.

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1: Okay, and for our second set tonight, we're going to continue again with European traditional jazz bands. But I'm not going to introduce every one of them because you probably never heard of any of these bands anyway. So we're going to start out, though, with New Orleans Masquerade.

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2: This is Mary Merle from Winnequa Road with a Monona Bird Report. Although bald eagles began nesting way back in the dead of winter, their young are just now to the point of leaving the comfort of their nests. It's fledge time for these magnificent creatures, our official national bird. And this week brought the thrilling news that a nest on one of our local lakes has produced a biological rarity, 4 healthy eaglets. Bald eagles usually lay just 2 eggs. A 4-egg clutch like this one happens in less than 1% of cases. But what makes this local nest rarer still is that the 4 eggs made it all the way to full-grown fledglings. That takes it to a whole other level of rare. This astounding outcome required 2 exceptionally healthy and capable parents, as well as a similarly healthy ecosystem that can provide a superabundance of fish. Imagine what it takes for 2 birds to feed 4 rapidly growing ravenous eaglets in addition to themselves for nearly 3 months. Eagle recovery in Wisconsin is by now a familiar story of successful conservation action. This rare supernest continues that story. It's a testament to decades of federal, state, and local protections, not just for our birds, but for our land, lakes, and fisheries. Here's hoping we can find the wisdom to keep these successes going. This is Mary Merle with the Monona Bird Report, and I'm glad that WVMO cares about birds.
3: 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It's common knowledge that Monona is full of hopeful romantics, wishing a certain someone would get out of their dreams and into their car. But under certain circumstances, that scenario can be a nightmare. Like when you're not even near your car, and it's not your dream date. It's a stranger rifling through your stuff and helping themselves to your belongings. So for sweet dreams and contented hearts, please make sure to lock your car doors and your garages. This has been a public service message from WVMO.

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1: And we're going to finish out our program this evening with more of the European traditional jazz bands. And I don't know why we've never played more of that. I've got almost 200 recordings of European bands. And they're pretty good. But we're going to continue here with Marching Through Georgia, Olga, and Moose March, and Close Fit Blues.

0: Thanks for joining us tonight, and tune in next week for some Irish music. 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
1: 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It's 80 in Monona. Tomorrow look for 85 with a low temp around 63. Your extended forecast calls for few clouds on Tuesday. 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
4: 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And in this episode of Polka Time, we're continuing our summer delights, all the good things of summer, summer in Wisconsin. So we're just going to pretend like we're at the cabin, we're at the cozy cottage, we're out camping, we're just doing all the outdoors things. So we're going to start this Polka Time episode with a whole set of songs dedicated to stargazing and looking up into the heavens. So we are going to start this party off with Ernie Kuchera and the Around the Moon Polka.